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7: Iran's president says he wants to make a deal with the U.S. before the midterm elections. Iranian President Masoud Pezeshkian spoke to reporters at the U.N. on Thursday and said he would like the U.S. to return to the Memorandum of Understanding that was signed in June before the upcoming elections. President Trump is recognizing the history between the U.S. and China. While hosting Chinese President Xi Jinping at the White House for a state dinner Thursday night, Trump said European explorers first discovered the Americas while trying to discover a route to China.
8: That quest produced the modern world, this beautiful country, and ultimately the long relationship between the Chinese and the American people that we are celebrating very happily tonight.
7: Trump went on to gift Xi a statue of a bald eagle. And the Falcons kicked off week three by beating the Packers 35-14 on Thursday night football from Lambeau Field. The action continues on Sunday with the Dallas Cowboys and the Baltimore Ravens playing the first ever NFL game in Rio de Janeiro. I'm Mark Mayfield.
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10: With your 55 KRC Tri-State News Update, I'm Lee Mowen. A Hamilton County grand jury has indicted Almir Myers in the shooting death of 16-year-old Thomas Bell last summer. Bell was one of two teenagers shot at the corner of East McMicken and Walnut. He would later die at the hospital. Myers is one of four indicted in that shooting death. He's facing aggravated murder, murder, and felonious assault charges with gun specifications. Myers will be tried as an adult, as will Jalen Cook and Jaheen Prather, who were teenagers at the time. We don't know when Myers returns to court next. Former contract transportation driver Stephen Yates was found guilty of inappropriately touching a Struble Elementary student. That happened back in March 2025. Court documents stated she was being tickled before Yates touched her inside her clothing. He would then promise a bag of Flaming Hot Cheetos to the child if she didn't tell anyone. He's due for sentencing next Friday. Your forecast is next on 55 KRC, the talk station.
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15: The cloud deck finally broke, and today we get that mostly sunny sky. So temperatures start in the upper 40s, we're warm to 70. You've got a light northeast wind, like it's just perfection today. Tonight we're down to 48 because the sky is still clear, and it's all about sunshine for this weekend. Saturday will be sunny at 71. Sunday we warm to 72 with more sunshine. That's your 9 for 20 forecast. I'm meteorologist Jennifer Ketchmark on 55 KRC.
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16: 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Happy Friday.

you know it's Friday? Brian Thomas right here. Glad to be, especially on a Friday. I always enjoy my Fridays. For whatever reason, just a little bit of a weight lifted off the problems we got to face in the world and talk about here on the 55 KRC Morning Show. Topics you can guide. I always like to point out listeners can decide which way we go. If you got a phone call, you want to talk about some particular thing that's going on in the world, 513-749-5500, 800-823-TALK or #550 on AT&T phones. Coming up on the morning show, it is Friday, of course, Tech Friday with Dave Hatter, 6:30. Interest IT's Dave Hatter, which sponsors the segment. I am proud to let you know that. Dave does us all great service every Friday at 6:30. Today, the University of Kentucky has installed artificial intelligence facial screening tech at residence halls. Now, if you're angry about flock cameras, are you angry about that? Well, we'll get to say Dave's comments on that because Dave does not like flock cameras. Disconnect your LG television from the internet now. Not tomorrow, now. We'll explain why. Apparently, Big Brother's watching you, or LG, the company's watching you. Details with Dave Hatter. And finally, who's tracking you? There's a new service that you can determine who is tracking you, and he will explain that to us as well. And we're going to look at health on Friday. It's George Brenneman only. Keith Tenfeld's not going to be here, but George has got some really wild stuff to talk about. It's health and politics. Get a load of the topics. And we've kind of scratched the surface of this when we talk about healthcare with George Brenneman. Restore Liberty is one of the things he does, but RestoreWellness.org is the other place. And so George is all about health, having taken stock in his own health some years ago and really got on the bandwagon. So there's great resources, material, and information if you're looking forward to maybe like deciding you're going to try to be better, more healthy. But over the years, it's George's position that we have been screwed. 1910, the move over to vegetable oil. 1958, the demonization of cholesterol. That's when everybody said you couldn't have eggs anymore, which you're allowed to have now. Apparently, science has caught up with the demonization of cholesterol. And why would they demonize cholesterol? Statin drugs, maybe? Some suggest, and though I do not know because I'm not a research scientist, but statins may have a connection with Alzheimer's. You know, it's all involving fat. That's what your brain's made out of. But, well, I'm sure George will have something to say about that. 1977. Yes, I remember this because I was in school and I was taught the food pyramid. Back in my day, it was 4-4-3-2. If you remember that, if you're roughly my age, they had jingles and songs, and that was when the teacher would wheel in the 24-inch color television set and plug it into the cable, the closed cable system, where someone in a media room would pop some form of vehicle. Maybe it was a tape. I don't know. But then you would get the propaganda from whoever prepared these pyramid jingles and songs with young people dancing around talking about 4-4-3-2. We don't do that pyramid anymore. And apparently it was really bad for us. It may be one of the reasons we're so obese in this country. Way too many carbohydrates. Finally, we'll talk about the 2019 COVID scandal. Boy, that one's fresh in our minds, isn't it? Good topics with George. George, again, will join the program at 7:05. He'll be in studio for an hour of health talk. And we'll get Brian Eibold back, the Help Squad. Westside Charitable Organization, and of course, I am certain, given what the Help Squad does, helping people get over temporary hurdles. You know, Brian and the team at the Help Squad do a really good job vetting people. So someone comes in and says, I can't make this month's rent payment because, well, maybe my car quit working or something, a minor hurdle. They vet them, and then they provide that financial assistance on a temporary basis, allowing people to stay in their homes or maybe get their car repaired so they can continue to earn a living. It's really important work, and with the price of fuel and gasoline and inflation, generally speaking, going up, I can only imagine the Help Squad, a number of people in need has increased. Brian will certainly clarify that at 8:05. Followed by Jack Windsor from the Ohio Press Network, gas tax relief. That's Amy Acton wants it. Vivek Ramaswamy wants it. Get rid of the, Mike DeWine does not want it. How about that? Sherrod Brown's voting record? Yes, we need to go over that because, well, 100% lockstep with the Democrat Party. So if they advance left-wing communist socialist platforms and principles, he's going to vote for them. You want that? And finally, news agencies press pass battle with Trump. Indeed. 513-749-5500-800-823-TALK. Why not? Because this is what I've been saying. You're talking about this, getting rid of the suspending the gas tax in Ohio, suspend the diesel tax in Ohio, whatever you want to do, temporary relief. And, of course, Donald Trump and the Republicans are now starting to suggest embracing the oil embargo by not selling our diesel on the global market. European Union's pulling their hair out of that. Come on, we're buying this stuff off of you. Why? Well, they don't build refineries. And, in fact,
NATO Secretary General just said this the other day. You know, no refineries, shutting down your refineries. He called it

more than we make every day. Manufacturing diesel also results in the manufacture of other fuel products like jet fuel and gasoline. And if you don't have any place to put the diesel that you're no longer selling abroad, then things get backed up and everything else from a supply chain standpoint starts to break down. But what have I been saying? You vote for the commies, you vote for the Democrats, and because you're paying $6.50 for diesel, or as I paid yesterday, yeah, it's premium, I know. I didn't have to buy a car that required premium, but I did, $5.85 a gallon. Yeah, you start getting worried. But what are you voting for if you vote for the Democrats because you're pissed off that Trump started the war against the Iranians? Kim Strassel, doing what I have been doing, although articulating it much better, which is why I'm giving her props and mentioning her words, because I've been pointing this out all along. You're voting for a party that wants you to pay more for gas and diesel. What she writes, to vote for the party that is temporarily making your diesel fuel more expensive, or to vote for the party that wants to lock you up for wanting diesel that works. Not quite Shakespeare, but for millions of blue-collar Americans, this is the 2026 question. Welcome to the diesel wars, which show the limits of modern-day populism. Astute she is. As both parties chase working-class voters, diesel prices proving a made-for-politics moment. Which party can better address voters' pain? Average price of diesel, $6.51 a gallon, double where it was in January, killing farmers who fill combines and irrigation pumps, truckers on long hauls, construction workers on excavators and cranes. Loggers, go on. It, everything, the delivery of groceries to your grocery store. She says Republicans are shaking so hard they could mix redneck martinis, whatever the hell that means. This was supposed to be the election in which Republicans solidified Donald Trump's blue-collar gains after 2 years back in the White House. Worst vote-buying impulses. Nice, subtle point there, Kim. Only it turns out that phony populist pitches don't translate into broad economic gain, and, more importantly, I would argue, the voters have short memories. Where's the love for no tax on tips? Or prescription drug price controls? Which he did do. Can't Iowa farmers trust that tariffs are creating jobs instead of obsessing over fertilizer prices? Did nobody hear the president's promise of $5,000 checks? Add in soaring diesel costs, the temporary consequence of a policy with actual principle denying Iran its nuclear terror threat. Right. That's the goal that is to be accomplished. The pain that you're going to feel as a consequence of denying Iran its nuclear terror threat is a temporary increase in diesel and gas. The president, to his credit so far, isn't wilting under pressure, rushing to cut a bad deal to open the Strait of Hormuz, but he has done no job of explaining his strategy for ending the war, and his candidates are panicking. Thus, the sight of the GOP pandering even harder, racing to back a diesel fuel export ban. Such a plan would trade possible slight decreases in diesel prices for longer-term industry problems, even as it hikes gasoline and jet fuel costs. It seems not to have occurred to Republicans in the way that to address the diesel question is to point to the bigger picture. The real choice blue-collar workers face in November is between short-term price hikes for a good cause and the eventual death of diesel, what the Democrats want. Fatal flaw left of the left's own new populist chase for the working class. They don't mean it. They've recruited candidates who look and walk like the real working deal. Graham Plattner, the oysterman. Troy Jackson, the fifth-generation logger. Dan Osborne, the mechanic. Dave Cantrell, the electrician. But they belong to the party that is wedded to as radical a climate agenda as ever, with the prime goal of eliminating fossil fuels. Moreover, the party remains resolutely on the wrong side of the other diesel question raging, blowing out-of-touch media's notice. Have you ever heard of DEF, my friends in the listening audience? Neither have I. The Deaf War, she writes, and I'm scratching my head. What in the hell's that? Diesel owners remain furious over a Clinton-era mandate inflicting diesel rigs with the dumbest equipment invented by man. Diesel exhaust fluid, or DEF systems. The unnecessary emission controls are pure money-sucking junk, spiraling up initial costs, requiring regular purchase of pricey DEF. The filters clog at low speeds or cold temperatures. Burner units back up. Sensors break constantly. Failure rates extreme. Big Brother fits all of its DEF rigs, including pickups, tractors, and construction equipment, with kill switches. Get a load of this. If you fail to add a DEF, or more likely your subpar equipment malfunctions, the computer limits the rig to 5 miles an hour. Limp mode. Rendering it useless until you shell out thousands for repairs. Huh. You ever heard of that? You could get rid of it. I don't have to read the rest of the article because Chuck Ingram's in the studio. Tell us about this crazy lockdown. We are in a world

0: of slowdowns with the I-75 shutdown. Chuck Ingram, man, so this weekend's weekend, I-75 north and south closures begin. Some are permanent.
1: That's right.
0: Tell us.
1: What else you got?
0: I know. Well, you know what? Forever. How many presidential administrations when campaigning said we need to replace the Brent Spence Bridge? Well, we finally got what we asked for, and we need to deal with the pain as a consequence.
1: And it's going to take a few years for the pain part.
0: Yeah. Yeah. So boiled down, what are we looking at this weekend, Chuck Ingram?
1: Well, let's talk about the bad news first.
0: Yeah, please.
1: All right. That's north and southbound 75. Going to be shut down, start a little bit later on tonight. Full closure on north and southbound at 11 o'clock. So northbound, you'll be having to exit at Fort Washington Way for the weekend. Okay. Southbound, you're going to have to exit at Freeman. Is the last chance you'll have to exit off of the highway.
0: All right.
1: Because they're going to start putting the new steel beams in for the Lynn Street overpass, which they tore down earlier this year.
0: Right.
1: So that's the biggest, that's the project for the weekend.
0: Okay. And then that'll reopen after Monday?
1: Yes.
0: That's a quick turnaround on that project then over the weekend.
1: Yeah, you don't want anybody driving underneath there with...
0: Of course not.
1: You know, there must be big problems. I'll have to ask a lawyer about that.
0: Ask anybody here to drive into the Western Hills Viaduct with stuff falling down on them. You don't want to do that in a construction site.
1: Yeah,
0: it's bad
1: exactly
0: enough.
1: Right. Okay. Exactly right.
0: So what are the other components of this?
1: Well, the biggie is what we're going to notice come Monday morning. You'll no longer be able to use 6th Street Viaduct ramp to southbound 75.
0: Okay.
1: 6th Street Viaduct coming into town, usually go to southbound 75. You won't be able to do that till January of next year.
0: Okay.
1: Okay, as they start. That's the biggie for come Monday. Then this is after the closure on 75 this weekend. Now, I give you a little bit of good news in that you get a 6th lane available now at 5th and Central when all of this is done. So you have more room to come in and you can turn left on Central.
0: Oh, okay.
1: That'll help. And then there's I don't know if you recall, southbound 75, they were adding this temporary ramp to 3rd Street.
0: Yeah.
1: It's done.
0: Oh.
1: So you'll be able to use that to kind of avoid a little bit of congestion into downtown.
0: So they're playing smart with the phases.
1: Trying to.
0: Yeah.
1: Trying to. I will give them credit on this, is trying to keep us up to date of what's going on. They're doing a pretty good job of keeping the information out. It doesn't stop the headaches.
0: No, it won't stop all
1: of that. But no. If you wanted to follow along, what did he just say? It's all at Brent Spence Corridor or Brent Spence Bridge Corridor.com.
0: You can see the development and the stages and when the next event.
1: You can even
0: come.
1: Take a virtual tour and see what it's going to look like after it's done.
0: Well, Chuck, in addition, you're breaking it down for us. I will give credit to the various local media outlets. Fox 19 is what I'm staring at. The details are printed in all local media, mm-hmm. So you can look at it or go to the website you talked about.
1: Yeah.
0: But plan ahead if you're going to be using 75 around the downtown Cincinnati area in northern Kentucky, right?
1: Well, right, except that there's also a pretty good project going on 275 this weekend with a paving project. In fact, they're out there right now. They're wrapping things up overnight, but you're going to have to deal with eastbound 275 is going to have 3 lanes shut down.
0: Where?
1: Between 747 and 42.
0: Oh, okay.
1: That's the ongoing paving project that's going there, too, so keep that in mind. Downtown isn't the only problem this weekend.
0: Oh, wow. Okay. Maybe just hang out at home this weekend.
1: Yeah.
0: Chuck Ingram, we listen to traffic reports all morning. Thanks for stopping in and give us the live update.
1: Anytime.
0: You're a good man.
1: I try.
0: Have a great weekend. 521, 55 KRC Talk Station. 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
0: Nice forecast. Sunny and 70 today. Tonight, clear 48. Tomorrow, sunny 71. Overnight, clear and 46. Sunday is also going to be nice. Sunshine, high of 72. Right now, it's 51 degrees, 55 KRC Talk Station.
6: I'm Donald J. Trump, and I approve this message.
0: Take it down. It is 5:23 on a Friday. Let me get it out of the system. If you like to gamble, I'll tell you how you land. You win some, lose some, and do the same to me. Yeah, real quick, those dev systems on the semis, which fail all the time and are thousands of dollars to keep in place and literally do nothing except drive up the price of, anybody driving a diesel truck. Democrats, under the Biden administration, they were suing anybody who deleted the DEF system. There was an underground market created because, well, you need to get around these systems which slow your semi down to 5 miles an hour. Felonies, throwing people in jail for doing this. Democrats continue en masse, she writes, to support the DEF regime, railing against reform efforts. This is the party that wants to kill fossil fuels, but also wants Americans to believe it cares about their diesel costs. Republicans are trying to rein in the failure. EPA, change the rules on DEF. There are bills to roll back or even eliminate these costly, stupid requirements, and all in the name of climate change. They ended all the criminal prosecutions for these DEF fines. Trump pardoned 9 men who were convicted of disabling these DEF systems. Lesson for Republicans, limited government policies still resonate with voters. Lessons for Democrats, it's the policy, not the spin, that matters. Lessons for both parties, Strassel writes, most populist pitches amount to phony pandering, and voters want at some point you to realize it. Pat, thanks for calling this morning. Happy Friday.
7: Thank you, Brian. I just want to put a heads up. Since the second week of July, till now, yesterday I had a total of 29 phone calls. The last one was at 6:46 p.m. And apparently it's got to do with Medicare updates. I don't answer the phone unless I see a name on my phone.
0: Good for you.
7: But anyway, I don't know how many other elderly people are getting these calls, but I've been writing them down. And like I said, the last call I've had was, it's 29 for yesterday.
0: Yeah, well, it's renewal time, Pat, and everybody wants a slice of your business because they want you to use whatever agency out there that's peddling the sub policies or whatever it is. They get a fee for signing people up, kind of like Obamacare. And as we fast approach renewal date, and John Ruhlman from Cover Cincy, my insurance friend, yes, I do commercials for him, but you know that what they do is for free to you, is recommending anybody out there on Medicare, schedule an appointment to go over the changes that are coming out October 15th. So don't automatically renew. Make sure you know what the changes are before you make your Medicare selections, and you won't have any trouble. But yeah, this is when the phone calls start lighting up, and you are smart for not answering them. Big time smart. If you don't recognize the number, trust me, if they really want to leave you information, if they want you to call them back, they're going to leave the contact information. And you won't. 526 55 KRC, the Dog Station. Local stories coming up, or phone calls will go either direction when we get back.
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0: Great weather forecast. Subjectively, I think objectively. Today, just going to be sunny with a high of 70, overnight low of 48, and clear skies. Sunny and 71 tomorrow, clear overnight, 46. And sunny again on Sunday, 72. 47 now, 55 KRCD Talk Station. 5:30. Over to the phones we go. 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Welcome back, Tom. Good to hear from you this morning. Happy Friday, brother.
14: Hey, good morning. Any big plans for the weekend?
0: I'm probably going to go to the Concours du Vieux on Sunday. And
14: oh, yeah, I remember you mentioning that.
0: Yeah,
14: oh,
0: we got a big dinner out this weekend, too, with a bunch of friends. So, yeah, it's going to be a nice weekend. And the weather, oh, my God. Might have to actually get on my motorcycle for what I think will be the first time this entire year. Anyhow, Tom, what's
14: on? Really? Really? You're waiting until now, huh? Is it just weather never worked out for you?
0: Well, it's a desire to ride the motorcycle. It's kind of gone by the wayside of my world. First off, I don't have a crew to ride with anymore. And second off, while I do enjoy driving, and I'm aware that driving does come with some risk. It comes with much greater risk on a motorcycle when people out on the road are really definitionally idiots.
14: Right. There we go. Yeah, so it reminds me, every once in a while I'll have a gripe about some driving, and very, very irritating is when you're not the first person in line at a light, and the person up front is not paying attention to the light.
0: That
14: is very, very annoying. And especially when, like yesterday, I was second in line, and the guy guy up front of the line, he's inching up. You know, you just, as you're waiting for the light to turn green, you inch up a little bit. You know, all right, so this guy, he's ready to go. As soon as that thing turns green, he's going to go. Nope. As soon as it turned green, still brake lights. I'm like, what are you doing, bro?
0: He's checking his text messages. Yeah.
14: He must have been. Must
0: surfing
14: have been,
0: so surfing porn on his cell phone.
14: Oh, well, let's not go there, but maybe.
0: Hey, man, I'm telling you, multiple years ago, some guy came flying down 71 at 3 o'clock in the morning on my way to work. He's got a laptop on his dashboard, and there is pornography streaming on it. I'm like, what in God's name?
14: Can't wait till you're somewhere private, huh? No, that's crazy. That's crazy. So you're reading that article from Kim Strassel, and the whole idea is we've just got to be smart about what we're doing. We just got to be informed. I mean, you don't even have to be brilliant or a genius. You just got to pay attention and be informed of what's going on. A lot of this stuff is just common sense in front of you. To vote for Democrats is absolutely stupid.
0: Yeah.
14: You're either completely clueless as to what's going on in the world, or you believe the stuff that they believe, and that you're definitely stupid. No, they want to ruin everything.
0: Well, look at the European Union. They're ahead of us in this global warming eradication of fossil fuel game. And now they're like, oh, my God, we can't afford to keep the lights on. Germany's economy is in a downward spiral. Nobody can afford to pay for energy because, well, they deleted all of the reliable, constant producing energy sources out there. Not going to use gas, not going to use diesel, not going to use coal. Let's shut down the nuclear plant. That's a good idea. Holy crap. We're in the middle of a war. We need diesel fuel. United States, please don't turn it off because we won't have any, huh?
14: Well, and by the way, they're asking us not to turn it off. I thought we were the bad guys.
0: Yeah, I know.
14: We were the worst civilization in the world.
0: Yeah.
14: And the way we get talked about and treated around the world, it's absolutely insane, and it's an oxymoron because they refer to us as such bad names, and yet who all? Where's everybody flocking to? Where's everybody running to?
0: And where do they turn when they need defense weapons? Right. Us.
14: Exactly.
0: Please sell us some. Why? Because you don't make any. And
14: you deleted your
0: militaries over the years because we've been shouldering the burden protecting you from the evil Soviet Union or the Russians or whatever threat they face. Oh, let's spend all of our money on windmills rather than our military until such time as we're like, holy crap, someone caught on to what's happening. Donald Trump.
14: Reality eventually smacks you in the face.
0: It does.
14: And reminds you, don't vote Democrat. Have a great weekend.
0: Do the same. Oh, wow. Joe, get the award out. We're going to get to award local person, and this is disgusting. And you know what? I could go on all day long, but we only have a little bit of time here for local stories. So let's have a go at this guy. Coleraine Township man arrested. And believe it or not, in Hamilton County Municipal Court, he got a $4 million bond. Why? He raped and sexually abused a child. Stephen Togby, 57, taken into custody on Monday, charged with 2 counts of rape, 3 counts of sexual battery, and unlawful sexual contact with a minor. Reportedly abused a child beginning October 25 and continued abusing the child in November and January of this year. Currently held at the Hamilton County Justice Center. Expected to be back court October 2nd. So he'll be in prison till October 2nd, presumably. I bet he's enjoying himself. And he is the 55 KRC award winner for this morning.

0: Stack of Stupid coming up next. Be right back.
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0: Here's your Channel 9 First Warning Weather Forecast. Nice day today, sunny and high of 70, overnight clear and 48. Sunny and 71 tomorrow, overnight clear, 46 for the low. Sunny on Sunday as well with a high of 72. 48 degrees right now. Let's get a traffic update.
14: 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Call 513-585-UCCC. A couple of overnight work crews wrapping things up on eastbound 74. They're between 275 and Harrison-Reibold. Left lane's blocked there. Left lane's blocked northbound 75 between Reagan and Shepherd. Chuck Ingram, 55 KRC, the talk station.
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0: Also on the blog page, Congressman Warren Davidson yesterday. And, well, Jay Ratliff. Love the conversation with Jay Ratliff. 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That's DeVue Park on Sunday. Good heaven, Dan Bosch back in the program. Cool event, that one. Anyway, over to the Stack of Stupid. And who is teaching your children in school? Joe Strecker, you know, isn't it shocking to you, Joe? I don't know what your subjective opinion is about the mugshot. These teachers all are, in my opinion, kind of cute. They look like they could go out into the world and get someone who is, oh, I don't know, not a student, perhaps closer to their own age. Someone who's maybe an adult. Every single day. Here we go. Got a few of them. Haysville, North Carolina. Got a former teacher at, in North Carolina. Cherokee County Sheriff Derek Palmer letting us know the details on this one. She's 26. Her name is Kayla Sprinkles. Got arrested in June, now facing sexual assault charges. Investigation began in March. Sheriff's Office said investigators began looking into reports that Sprinkles had been engaging in sex acts with a student while working as a high school teacher in the Cherokee County school system. Multiple students interviewed during the investigation. They even had bring in a special child advocacy center to talk to some of the children because of the young ages of the individuals reviewed. They were a little worried, I guess, that the police might not be as delicate as a child might need. Anyway, they were investigated and people were talked to. Now, apparently, she learned about the indictment, so she left the county, but did later turn herself into the Mecklenburg County Detention Center, served with the indictments, and released on a $25,000 unsecured bond. Of course, the school district and the sheriff's department released the standard statements about protecting the children's best interests. Pivoting over, prep school math teacher in North Carolina, arrested for having inappropriate sexual contact with 3 male students. 25-year-old Aaron Elizabeth McAuliffe, charged with 3 counts of sexual activity with a student, 1 count of indecent liberties with a minor. Former math teacher at Rocky Mount Prep School. Last employed at the school May 4th, just 1 day before the police were notified by school staffers about the allegations he was having sex with students. Now, police have since alleged the acts took place off campus and involved 2 17-year-old students and 1 16-year-old. Released from the Carteret County Jail after posting a $20,000 bond. Now, at least this particular situation, and she is quite cute. My subjective opinion, she could do better than going out with an 18-year-old. Her name, Taylor Ivy Bonkoff. She's 22. So that just makes them 4 years apart. But she has been accused of having sex with a pupil. Sexual assault charges. She was involved with an 18-year-old student at Conrad High School in West Hartford. Bonacle allegedly met the teen in December while employed as a student teacher at the school. After she completed her fall student teaching stint, she remained on the faculty as an assistant track coach. Authorities claim that she invited this teenager to her home on numerous occasions, and yeah, of course, they had sex. Police said she stated that the victim was kind to her. Also, she stated that she loved the victim and was emotional regarding her feelings for him. Which, again, stepping back from the nature of the relationship, teacher-student, if it was just a random 22-year-old and an 18-year-old, we probably wouldn't look down our nose at it. Of course, Principal Julio Duarte, with his standard statement, we will not tolerate any behavior that compromises the safety and well-being of our students, nor should you. But this seems to be a growing phenomenon. And I wrestle with, until I talked to law enforcement members about this, I thought, well, you know, this is the internet age. Every single illustration of this in any corner of the world can appear as if it's right in your neighborhood. And the volume of them may be sort of explained away because before the internet, this probably was going on all the time that nobody could, you know, document it, track it, prove the allegations. But I don't know. Others are saying the internet, in fact, has created this larger desire that we've thrown out our ethics and morals and even common sense because we are so sexualized and we're surrounded by this. The idea of adults having sex with children, some are trying to normalize it. It's awful, regardless of the genesis. 545, 55 KRC, the talk station. More stupid, not relating to beautiful adult teachers having sex with, you know, minors. Be right back.
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0: 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Channel 9 says we have a sunny day today with a high of 70, down to 48 tonight, clear skies. Sunny and 71 tomorrow, clear overnight, 46. Sunny again on Sunday with a high of 72. It's 51 now. It's traffic time.
11: 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Highway traffic in pretty good shape this morning. I'm not seeing any major problems to deal with. Although, just in the last couple of minutes, things have started to slow down. Westbound 275 between Ward's Corner and Loveland. I'm looking for a problem in between. Chuck Ingram, 55 KRC, the talk station.
0: 550, the 55 KRC talk station. Back to the stack of students. And a return to the norm after getting the sick, twisted teachers out of the way. We're back to naked people in the news.
12: As is tradition.
0: Amen, brother. Colorado Springs Police Department said a naked guy acting confused and erratic inside a business on Academy Boulevard, took the keys to a vehicle, stole the car, drove the wrong way down Academy Boulevard, and led police on a brief chase before later ending up in a crash.
12: The Aristocrat.
0: That's the summary. 3 a.m. Thursday, September 24th, officers showed up at the 24-inch block in North Academy. Naked guy reportedly inside a business. They said he initially appeared erratic and confused, then took the keys from someone inside the business and stole the company car. Described as a Ford Taurus, as if that matters. Officers at the real-time crime center piloted a drone, spotted the vehicle, reporting its location over the radio to the officers who were on the scene. Drone pilot observed multiple traffic violations, including driving the wrong way again down Academy Boulevard. Pursuit authorized in the area of Academy and Union Boulevard terminated because the roadway conditions and speed caused a public safety risk. I'm not sure if I agree with that kind of thing. Let him go. Anyway, they said the drone lost sight of the vehicle after the pursuit was ended, but shortly thereafter, police responded to a crash. Right. Near Austin Bluffs, one of the vehicles matching the suspect and vehicle descriptions. In other words, a naked guy in a Ford Taurus. Suspect, Christopher Gonzalez, found in the area and taken to custody without further incident, and the vehicle was recovered. Well, let's see here. More naked guy. We'll go to Bedford.
2: How's this tradition?
0: Bedford, New York. New York State Police arrested 56-year-old Darien, Connecticut man, sorry. This after report of a public lewdness incident in the Belford service area. Troopers responded approximately 3:30 in the morning and found Virgil Navida naked and exhibiting signs of impairment. They administered standard field sobriety tests, then took him into custody, impounded an inventory search of his vehicle, uncovered approximately 66 grams of gamma-butyrolactone, GBL. Maybe you know what that is. I didn't know.
13: Drugs are bad.
0: Yep, 49 grams of butanediol, 7 grams of methamphetamine, as well as a bunch of drug paraphernalia. He was charged with criminal possession of controlled substances in the third degree, possession of controlled substance in the seventh degree, 3 counts of public lewdness, 3 counts. I wonder what those 3 specific counts relate to. Anyway, operating a motor vehicle while impaired on drugs. Arraigned September 24th, released on his own recognizance. Oh, man, it sounds
12: the
0: like something happened in Hamilton County. Let's see here. 49-year-old South Dakota woman accused of exposing herself near children.
2: What?
0: And asking them if they want to be kidnapped. According to police, Jackie Tingwa, arrested on Friday.
2: What?
0: Court records show that she's now facing multiple charges, including sexual exploitation of a minor and disorderly conduct. According to local news, police said officers were called to the scene back quarter after 7 in the evening after numerous callers claimed the woman was behaving erratically near children. Callers said the woman was naked or even exposing herself at an apartment complex and carrying a gun. Do you think she had a holster, Joe?
14: Phrasing.
0: Anyway, according to local news, Tingwa approached children and asked whether they would like to be kidnapped. The children ran away. According to the report, police said a neighbor saw Tingwa holding a 2-year-old child and trying to lead the toddler away from other children. Well, callers reported she potentially had a gun. Authorities said police did not find the weapon. Joe, maybe they weren't looking hard enough. I'm just thinking of other stack of stupid stories we've had over the years. Outlets and officers were approached by several children who pointed to where the woman was standing. Officers then detained her. Investigation described as ongoing. And finally, Memphis, Tennessee, 2 people arrested. Police said they forced a man to strip naked, shot him in the leg, and then punched his teeth out.
12: Dude, what the hell?
0: Bailey Jobin and Joseph Polk arrested following the incident. Jobin charged with especially aggravated robbery. There's a new one for me. Polk charged with especially aggravated robbery, employment of a firearm during the commission of a dangerous felony, being a felon in possession of a firearm, theft of property, $2,500 to $10,000, which was a motor vehicle in this case, evading arrest, and not having a valid driver's license. The Aristocrats.
12: The Aristocrats.
0: Right. Man, apparently during the incident, a man reported a robbery to the Memphis police. Victim picked up by a man he knew as Jay Pointer, later identified as Mr. Polk, taken to a home near Pope Street. Man referred to one-legged Jay arrived at the address and demanded money from the victim. Victim made to strip naked, then all occupants left the vehicle. Victim told the man, "You're going to have to kill me here." At that point, Polk pulled out a handgun and shot him through the right thigh. You get what you asked for, maybe. Records state the two unknown men started punching the victim in the head and then knocked out several of his teeth. The victim identified the people responsible for the assault. Let's see. They found the various victims. They used flock cameras, which showed the car in the area of where this incident happened. Anyway, taking Polk guy was taken in for questioning, but due to admitting he was under the influence of multiple intoxicants, he was deemed incompetent to render a statement to investigators. Bond information yet to be posted. He's expected to appear in court actually today if you're in the area. 556, 55 KRC, the talk station. Plenty to talk about between Top of the Hour and Tech Friday's Dave Hatter at 6:30. I sure hope you can stick around.
13: It's been going on for a long time. 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
1: President Trump and Chinese President Xi Jinping were joined by some of the biggest names in technology at Thursday night's White House state dinner. Tesla and SpaceX CEO Elon Musk sat at the head table with the two leaders, along with NVIDIA CEO Jensen Huang and Apple Executive Chairman Tim Cook. Amnesty International is calling for an end to U.S. immigration and customs enforcement. Tammy Trujillo has details.
5: The Human Rights Organization released a 168-page report on Thursday that said ICE should be abolished and that no reforms would overcome the department's abuses, such as fatal shootings, attacks on protesters, and what it called cruel treatment at detention centers. A White House spokesperson called the report smears intended to vilify ICE officers. There's been no response from ICE, which was established in 2003 after the 9/11 attacks. I'm Tammy Trujillo.
1: And according to a new poll from NBC News, nearly half of younger voters, 47%, say they have a negative view of capitalism. I'm Mark Mayfield.
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24: With your 55KRC Tri-State News Update, I'm Lee Mowen. Drivers of I-75 in Cincinnati will need to find detours starting tonight. Both north and southbound lanes from the I-71-75 split up to Freeman Avenue will shut down at 11 o'clock tonight and reopen by 5 o'clock Monday morning. That construction is needed for the Brent Spence Bridge Corridor project. Through traffic and use of Norwood Lateral to get around the closure. Also Sunday night, the eastbound US 50 West 6th Street on-ramp to South I-75 will close for 4 months. Crews are building a new ramp alignment. A Hamilton County grand jury has indicted Almir Myers in the shooting death of 16-year-old Thomas Bell last summer. He was one of two students shot at the corner of East McMicken and Walnut. Bell later died at the hospital. Myers was one of four indicted in the shooting. He's facing charges of aggravated murder, murder, and felonious assault with gun specifications. He will also be tried as an adult, as will Jalen Cook and Jaheim Prather. 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
29: The cloud deck finally broke, and today we get that mostly sunny sky. So temperatures start in the upper 40s, we're warm to 70. You got a light northeast wind, like it's just perfection today. Tonight we're down to 48 because the sky is still clear, and it's all about sunshine for this weekend. Saturday will be sunny at 71. Sunday we warm to 72 with more sunshine. That's your 9 for 20 forecast. I'm meteorologist Jennifer Ketchmark on 55 KRC.
0: 51 degrees here at 55 KRC, the talk station. It's time for traffic, Chuck.
2: 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Call 513-585-UCCC. Problem, southbound 75. There's an accident before you get to 74. Left lanes and right shoulder are blocked off. They were talking about shutting the highway down. Now sounds like they're going to be able to keep the right two lanes open. So I'm not seeing a huge delay as of yet. Chuck Ingram, 55 KRC, the talk station.
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0: 606 at 55 KRC, the talk station, TGIF. Ron Thomas right here. Glad to be. Glad to have Joe Strecker where he belongs. And glad to have callers. 513-749-5500, 800-823-TALK, or pound 550 on AT&T phones. One moment, Maureen is pausing because she'd like to have because she has a comment. And, of course, probably a conspiratory-related subject matter. Right, Maureen? Hold on. Tech Friday with Dave Hatter coming up at the bottom of the hour. University of Kentucky has installed artificial intelligence facial scanning tech at residence halls, which is going to be interesting because Dave Hatter does not like flock cameras. He's a privacy guy. So what about your, well, your college-age students having AI facial scanning technology in residence halls for their own safety? Disconnect your LG television from the internet right now. That's what Dave says. You want to go ahead and do it right now. You want to wait for Dave to explain it. That's coming up quickly. And who's tracking you? The new service out there that lets you find out who is tracking you. George Brenneman in studio on health-related issues. Keith Tenenfeld can't make it today, but George has some great topics, politics and health, including how in God's name do we end up with vegetable oil, among others. Brian Eibold from the Help Squad, a great West Side charity, returns to the studio at 8:05. And trust me, I imagine Brian is in need because a lot of folks on the West Side on life's margins are in need of a little helping hand. And that's what the Help Squad does, gets you over tough times on a temporary basis. And finally, it's Friday, so we get Jack Windsor from the Ohio Press Network. Gas tax relief, of course, Acton and Ramaswamy are suggesting we need to roll back the gasoline tax, the road tax. Mike DeWine says no. Get used to that, don't you? Sherrod Brown on his voting record, and finally news agencies press pass battle with Donald Trump. Of course, there was recent court action on that. Jack Windsor at 8:30. In the meantime, over to the phones. Let's see what Maureen's got. Maureen, thanks for calling, and happy Friday.
12: Oh, Brian. I want to call about statins because you said George is going to talk about that a little bit later. But while I was on hold, I heard you mention flock cameras. And I just learned the other day that, you know, the documentary 2000 Mules, when they showed the video of the people dropping all these ballots.
0: Oh, yeah.
12: In drop boxes. They, this person came out at a recent event, and she talked about how they use flock cameras during the filming of that video. That's where they got the footage from. So that's how long we've had flock cameras. But anyway.
0: Oh, I know. And they were all the rage for a long time. Everybody embraced them. You know, police departments, communities, neighborhoods, because, well, they caught criminals that way. But now it's like, oh, we're all about privacy right now. So, Maureen, are you suggesting that the anti-flock outrage that we've seen over the last several months and growing is a consequence of, well, people who want to vote illegally and are being caught on camera stuffing ballot boxes? Yes. Just asking, right?
12: Yes. I'm just putting it out there. People can take one, how they want. But
0: one
12: like
0: crime among many that flocks can solve, which, of course, in the name of privacy, we don't want anymore. Go ahead, Maureen.
12: Okay. So I just want to talk about the statins. So about 20 years ago, I noticed my father was having some cognitive issues. And at the same time, in 2006, a book just had just come out, and it was called Lipitor, Thief of Memory, Statin Drugs and the Misguided War on Cholesterol. And it was by Dr. Dwayne Graveline. He was a former NASA scientist and an astronaut. And he describes in this book his own experience of developing severe memory problems while taking Lipitor. And he argues that statins in some people can produce cognitive symptoms such as memory loss and confusion. And he used his experience to critique all cholesterol-lowering drugs. But anyway, the emphasis was on brain fog and the role of cholesterol in the brain and the nervous system and how important the role that it plays. And he argues that reducing cholesterol may have effects beyond cardiovascular disease. And he discusses how in his own personal account, he stopped taking them and his memory improved.
0: Wow.
12: But anyway, I told my father about this book, and he went to this because he was on statins, and he went to his doctor and told his doctor about it. Well, his doctor quickly dismissed him
0: right.
12: and said that he had not heard any information about that. And so my dad followed his advice and stayed on the statins. And he died a few days later, a few years later, he died, and he had severe dementia at the time.
0: Wow.
12: Well, then I told another relative about it, and this relative actually believed me. And so when he went to his doctor, he argued with the doctor and said, I don't want to be on those drugs. I've seen what it can do to people. I've read the literature. Well, the doctor argued with him. He labeled him as non-compliant, and he said, well, I don't know why you continue to come to me. You seem to know everything already. So he had major attitude, so he found a different cardiologist that was more in the wellness, you know, category.
0: Sure. Well, you know, Maureen, I've mentioned this over the years. My father, he was an early advocate of statins. His doctor put him on them because dad had a genetic

great weekend. She's great. Florida's great too, isn't it, Maureen? Anyway, real quick, here's an idea. I just saw this a couple of days ago on Fox News reporting. There's a research study out, Family Medicine and Community Health study, came out in the Journal of Family Medicine and Health, Community Health anyway. It was a study done among Americans, Europeans, Asians, Oceanians, 8.8 million of them, all adults, with follow-ups ranging between 2 and 32 years. What do they conclude? For every additional 100 grams of ultra-processed foods, just think of a bag of chips, which is about 3.5 ounces, and they are ultra-processed. 100 grams of processed food, 3 ounces daily. Researchers found an association with a 14% higher risk of cardiovascular events, a 4% higher risk of cancer, 3% higher risk of death from any cause, and a 2% higher risk of metabolic syndrome or diabetes. Ultra-processed foods, you know, extensive industrial processing packed with additives. If you start reading labels and view anything that doesn't sound to you like a naturally occurring ingredient, there's your additives, and they're pretty bad for you. George will probably break that down, too. But anyway, 100 grams, again, 3.5 ounce bag of potato chips, corn chips, small box of candy, single-serve cup of mini cookies. Higher the intake of UPFs, higher risk of digestive diseases as well. Depression, anxiety, obesity, cancer, cardiovascular events, and those with the lowest intake of processed foods. So, according to the researchers, reducing the consumption of ultra-processed foods, replacing them with minimally processed alternatives, may be relevant for chronic disease prevention and primary care management. Diet built around whole, minimally processed foods is one of the best investments we can make in our long-term health. So don't be reactive and don't expect the government to pay for your health care treatment. If you take better care of yourself up front, you probably won't even end up in the hospital or being treated by a doctor for any one of these disease states brought about by a poor diet. It's a simple solution, isn't it? Except it relies on us. We have to take self-control and engage in self-control. And trust me, man, I know better than anybody, or at least as good as anybody, how difficult it is. I got George and Keith, my wife, my mom, and my sister to thank for going on a diet a couple of years ago. And you know what? I tell you straight face, was it easy? No. Is it difficult to say no to the carb corner? Yeah, we got the corner cabinet like everybody, or wherever your cabinet happens to be. You know, the one that you just find yourself standing in front of throughout the day because that's where the chips and the carbs are hidden or stored anyway. Yeah, I had to break myself of that habit. It sucked. But over time, it becomes easy, especially if you have a support group around you. So, you know, at least I do feel better. I got a payoff on it. And no, I haven't started really engaging in exercise as much, but, you know, that's my next step in the journey. But just paying attention to what you're eating, maybe you can avoid these problems. All of this is so well documented. This story and this new study doesn't reveal anything that I think most of us didn't know because we've read other accounts of this, because our doctors have recommended it to us, because maybe RFK Jr. has opened your eyes to it. I don't know. But we love to just do whatever in God's name it is we want to do, realizing and recognizing that it's bad for us. And then when you end up in front of a doctor with a chronic disease state, you know, a lot of people default to, well, someone else should pay for it. Huh. I wonder what the overall cost, you know, we live in a village, right? It takes a village, and it takes a bunch of people who are maybe, you know, from each according to his ability to each according to his needs. We all have the ability to take and reduce the amount of medical claims on society. This is a societal problem. Shouldn't we join together hand in hand as a society to reduce the societal burden of medical care and costs on society? How do you do that? Well, you don't tax somebody into submission. Maybe we collectively get together and agree that we're all going to try to take better care of ourselves. Just a thought. 616, 55 KRC, the talk station. And consider, yeah, along that subject matter line, the value of life and the quality of life you're living and the fact that life is so important and valuable. It's the ultimate gift from God, the gift of life. And Gate of Heaven Catholic Cemetery has been serving the Greater Cincinnati Christian community for almost 80 years or right at, recognizes. That's why their mission is to honor life on the sacred ground that is Gate of Heaven Cemetery, which is a gorgeous space where the dignity of every person is respected, life is honored from beginning to end, and where you can contemplate the gorgeous reality of nature in this beautiful park-like setting. You can think about your loved ones, the little ones, growing up, and then, of course, reflect on the end, which we all must do.

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0: Here's your 10 and 9 weather forecast. Got a beautiful day today. Sunny and high of 70 overnight, low of 48 with clear skies. 71 under sunny skies tomorrow. Clear overnight, 46. Another sunny day on game day, 72 Sunday. It's currently 51. It's time for traffic.
12: 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Call 513-585-UCCC. Crews continue to work with a wreck southbound 75 above 74. Left lanes are blocked. The traffic is banking towards Mitchell. Elsewhere, highway traffic doing fine. Chuck Ingram, 55KRZ, the talk station.
0: 621 here, 55KRC, the talk station. Tech Friday with Dave Hatter coming up next. David, are you happy? Yeah. Yesterday's Walk Down Memory Lane with the author of the You Don't Look Like an Astronaut's Wife book just really brought back fond memories of the late 60s and 70s with the space program, which I was a child then, and it just was amazing at that moment in time. So I was having that flashback, and I thought about George Brenneman joining the program, and I was reminded of that 4-4-3-2 jingle, which related to the food pyramid that existed back in the 70s. It was 4 servings of fruits and vegetables, 4 servings of breads and cereals, 3 of milk, cheese, or dairy, and then finally 2 of meat. That's flipped upside down under the new standard. So why were we fed that? But it was Mulligan stew. Folks, you remember that? If you're in public schools, the U.S. Department of Agriculture's campaign to tell you about 4-4-3-2, that's where it came from. I had to look that up to remember that. So anyway, that jingle's going through my head. I just gave it to Joe Strecker, so maybe he'll play it for you later. Anyways, moving away from Medicare as the solution to all of our problems, guess what? Welcome back to fraud and the state of Ohio. Medicaid rolls have been looked at, and according to Ohio Auditor Keith Faber, 3% of Ohioans on Medicaid were not eligible because they're too wealthy, more resources than allowed under the criteria, including people they found were millionaires. 3,000 dead people, actually more than 3,000 dead people also on the rolls and benefits being paid. How? That's what Faber discovered. This is part of an interim report covering Medicaid programs for the aged, blind, and disabled population. I love this. The current state budget, and I'm giving the CincinnatiExchange.com props for the reporting on this, the current state budget required the auditor to review enrollment in those programs to determine whether Ohioans receiving assistance were actually eligible for support. Isn't that a fundamental role of the auditor to follow that and do that? Prevent fraud from happening before it goes out the door? That's my thought anyway. But anyway, at least they put a requirement in the current state budget. Ohio spends about $40 billion annually on the program. Fun fact, $30 billion is Ohio's entire state budget annually. I know this is federal dollars. Faber said the taxpayers of this state should not be footing the bill for millionaires and others who have adequate means to pay their own way. Time and time again, we've identified weaknesses in the Ohio Department of Medicaid systems that can lead to fraud, waste, and abuse for public resources. The issues we have identified have not been corrected. Apparently, he identified some of the reasons for incorrect payments, including eligibility reviews that are not performed more frequently and outdated versions of applications. Huh, sound like easy solutions. So the solutions, tighter guardrails for the Medicaid program, improving better data collection and sharing. He pointed to the Ohio has always followed sort of a pay and chase model, you know, pay out the benefits and then find out later that they're not eligible for the benefits that were paid out and then try to claw them back. Good luck with that. A lot more expensive to do that, too. He pointed out that one of the person involved with this pointed out that organized fraud rings exploit weak verification systems and pressure patients to sign timesheets for care they never receive. That in the context of home care services, which are growing. Because, of course, the cost of keeping a loved one in a facility outside the home is unbelievably expensive. So, they're still working on it. They've identified some areas. Just scratch your head and wonder, where have they been up until this moment in time? Going back to, would we know about any of this were it not for the outright rampant fraud going on in Minnesota that had gone on for a long time with elected and public officials all fully aware of it? 625 right now, 55 KRC, The Talk Station. Dave Hatter coming up next. First, get yourself a tree health surgeon in your yard, specifically the tree health surgeon, Gregory Lester, who's alive and well and still up in the top of trees after 65 years of being a professional arborist. Specializing in residential and commercial tree care, he and his entire team help you improve your property with education, maintenance, and affordable care. 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Gregory Lester can be reached at 513-441-9683. 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
14: And women in Gaza, by the way, who's a New York Post article, traded for food and forced into marriages with their rapists, according to a pair of reports, even from the anti-Semitic UN. 123% increase in the number of early and forced marriage incidents across Gaza in the first quarter of this year. Women between 18 and 59 suffering 68% of all gender-based violence in, quote, the Palestinian enclave, the United Nations Population Fund found. And these researchers spoke to the women amid the humanitarian crisis that Hamas caused. Remember, they voted in Hamas. Hamas, in their charter, calls for the destruction of Israel.
13: From coast to coast, from sea to shining sea, it's the Sean Hannity Show.
14: It's 3 years ago, the terrorists murdered more than 1,200 innocent Israelis and took over 250 hostages. And today, as we remember the souls lost on October the 7th, Israel is still under threat from terrorists and anti-Semitic hatred and violence that continues to rise worldwide. Yet a light does shine in the darkness, because Christians and Jews, they are coming together to boldly stand with Israel through the International Fellowship of Christians and Jews, Flags of Fellowship movement all across America. On the anniversary of October the 7th attacks, churches, synagogues, universities, communities, they are planting Israeli flags, a powerful declaration that Israel is not alone, and together we can combat the hate, the anti-Semitism, one flag at a time, while supporting the fellowship's life-saving work for all the people in need. Join this historic movement with a gift of just $25 and show the world that Israel is not alone. 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That's joinfof.org.
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0: Today, according to Channel 9, it's going to be a sunny day with a high of 70. It's going to be clear tonight with a drop to 48. 71 with sunny skies tomorrow. Clear again overnight, 48. Game day, Sunday, 72. It's 47 degrees right now. Let's get a traffic update, Chuck.
12: 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Call 513-585-UCCC. Crews continue to work with the wreck southbound 75 above 74. Left two lanes are blocked off. You're backing up towards Mitchell. A little bit later on tonight at 11, both north and southbound 75 will be shut down coming out of downtown for construction for the weekend. Chuck Ingram, 55KRC, the talk station.
0: 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Friday, that means Dave Hatter, intrustit.com. Dave Hatter's company, a business owned by the employees for all of your computer needs. You got the business courier in their corner saying Intrust IT is the best in the business. So you business owners out there, you've got computers, and Dave doesn't care how small you are, you will be and are a subject of people trying to steal your stuff and things and rip you off. Right, Dave Hatter? Welcome back, my friend. It's always great having you on the show.
20: Always good to be here, and sadly, Brian, you are correct.
0: IntrustIT.com sponsors this segment, and God bless them for it. All right, Mayor of Fort Wright, is that hat you got on? You don't have flock cameras in your neighborhood, do you, Dave? Because you don't like them. They're intrusion into privacy?
20: We do not.
0: Okay, how about
20: we
0: the university?
20: We have not had them. Not going to have them.
0: Is the University of Kentucky installing artificial intelligence facial scanning technology any different, really, just on a broader view than flock cameras?
20: Not in my opinion, no. With the possible exception, Brian, of, you know, if you go to UK or pick any college, right, fill in the blank, right, you choose to go there.
0: That's the option.
20: Yeah. As a student, you know, you're choosing to go there. As an employee, you choose to work there, you know, et cetera. So it's, in my mind, it's a little different. And also, depending on how the technology works and who has access to that data and so forth versus you're just driving down the street and you're getting sucked up by all these cameras. So I think, you know, you could potentially make an argument that it's not as invasive and intrusive as what has been done with flock. But yeah, I'm not a fan of the idea in general.
0: Okay.
20: You know, this stuff is abused. It's misused. There are data and security problems with these things.
0: Okay. So. And they try to address that. I saw the WKYT article that you have over at LinkedIn.com as a resource material. They pointed out a couple of things. Okay. Much like you have a choice whether or not to go to UK and face this technology, but they said that it's optional. You sign up for it and you agree to have your face scanned so AI can let you in or out of residence building. Now, a card, as everyone knows, can get lost or stolen. Of course, it can be duplicated and scanned. And that was kind of the point they were making, why they were embracing this technology. But you're not forced to use it. But also, and I wanted you to address this because it sounds good, but I don't know. In terms of who gets the data and where it's stored and how it's stored, they say they don't store it, but they only keep a digital map of the face, which is ones and zeros. It's a mathematical layout, so it's not actually a photograph. In today's technological realities, Dave, is ones and zeros digital mapping of someone's face really any different than a photograph?
20: Well, I'm not a mathematician, Brian, so I'm not sure I can answer that with the same certainty that the people who've built this stuff can. But in general, I would put it this way. A, your photo's probably already out there somewhere anyway, so I'm less concerned about that. But, you know, in terms of it, this isn't just your biometric data, it's your activity data. You know, if let's just say, for example, someone wanted to stalk you or something and they could access this data. And I know this sounds far-fetched to people sometimes, but if you look at the security of some of these systems that have been exposed in the recent past, it's terrible, right? These things are all, in general, my issue with so much of this stuff is, as a guy who was a software engineer for 25 years, software, which is what powers all of this stuff. Call it AI, call it whatever you want. At the end of the day, it's still software. And generally speaking, most software is not designed with privacy and security in mind. It's designed with things like speed to market, market share, ease of use, timelines, budgets, and collecting as much data as possible. And we see how either terrible security and or misconfiguration, which is basically nerd speak for there were options you could have turned on and did not, which then led to some kind of security issue. Because even if I build something that is like the Fortress of Solitude, if it's not configured correctly, right, if you leave the front door unlocked, well, what good is it? So it's not just the biometric data itself. It's all the other data these things collect. Again, where does this data go? Is it only accessible to UK? Is it accessible to the company that built this stuff? What are they doing with it? What are their terms of service say? We've talked about this so many times, Brian. You know, most of the time, terms of service is an 80-page confusopoly of mumbo-jumbo that even if you're an attorney, you may not understand. So, you know, I have those concerns above and beyond the biometrics. But generally speaking, the way these things work is, yes, they look at some aspect of your physical form, right? Iris, retina, fingerprint, gait, face, something like that. And they reduce that down to some sort of math through a mathematical algorithm to just data, right? Measures the distance between your eyes. It measures the height of your nose. I'm not truly an expert on the inner workings of that stuff. But I will say this, you know, depending on how that works, you know, you can't get a new fingerprint. You can't get a new face. I wish I could, but I can't, right? Because I'd get like Brad Pitt or something. But, you know, I can't do that. So, yeah, I have a lot of concerns about this. And frankly, I am not a fan of the, Orwellian surveillance state that we seem to be headed towards. And I'm happy that the people are starting to, you know, question these things. You know, and I just want to say one last thing, because Flock has caught all the news.
0: Right.
20: You know, Flock is not the only company that's making this. You know, Flock has sort of become the Kleenex or the Coke of this space. But, you know, there are lots of companies that are making this kind of technology. And just because someone doesn't have Flock doesn't mean they don't have something else. So I'm glad people are questioning this. I do not like the overall direction, I can tell you that.
0: Well, at least you still have some measure of control over it in any jurisdiction. Yes. If you want them, you can get them. If you don't want them, you know, don't get them. And if you want to go to UK, go to UK. If not, you don't have to. 6:36 right now. 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
0: 10 and 9 weather forecast. We're going to go up to 70 degrees today. It'll be sunny. 48 the overnight low with clear skies. Sunny and 71 tomorrow. Clear overnight, 46. And for Sunday, 72 with sunny skies. 47 now, traffic time.
12: 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Left two lanes remain blocked. Southbound 75 with an accident above 74. The traffic is backing up to Mitchell. The right two lanes are open. Elsewhere, highway traffic is doing just fine. Chuck Ingram, 55 KRC, the talk station.
0: 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Search for Dave Hatter. You will find him. And that's where throughout the week he posts tech-related issues. Of course, he is Intrust IT's principal, IntrustIT.com for your computer needs for businesses. This was the headline's enough to be, whoa, I don't have an LG television, thank God, but disconnect your LG television from the internet now, reads the headline from Apple Insider's Malcolm Owen. Dave, seriously?
20: Well, so now they've come out and disputed some of the findings of this initial research. But I'll just say this, and then we'll talk specifically about this. As you know, Brian, because we've been talking about this now for more than 10 years, I am not a fan of the Internet of Things, a.k.a. smart devices, doorbells, thermostats, coffee makers, dryers, cars, you name it. Everything is, and you can't see my air quotes here, smart now, right? It's got software inside it. It's connected to the internet. In many cases, it has a microphone and or camera, ostensibly to make your life better, right? Make things quicker, more convenient, easier for you.
0: Right. It comes at a price.
20: As I've said to you many times, I understand both the wow factor of some of this stuff for people and the fact that in many cases it does make your life more convenient. But you have to understand the trade-offs, and this particular story nicely illustrates this, because what I often struggle with trying to explain to people why I don't have any of this stuff, don't use any of this stuff, and don't intend to use any of it, goes back to what I said in the last segment, that most software is not designed with privacy and security in mind, or to be it's not favoring you, right? It's favoring the people that built it. I would remind folks, if you're buying something that is dirt cheap, that has all of this capability or possibly free, the people building this stuff have mortgages. They have to eat. They have cars, right?
0: You are paying a price. You just don't see it in the form of dollars. That's the point.
20: Yes, it's surveillance capitalism. I can't remember who coined that term, but it nicely fits the entire model of the internet now. This stuff isn't free. It's being given to you at no cost. You are paying for it with your data. You are not the customer. You are the product. That's the name surveillance capitalism.
0: Right.
20: And increasingly, as the technology advances and as the technology often in terms of the hardware, has microphones and cameras. And I'll just point out, you mentioned LinkedIn. Yes, you can find me there. I share all this stuff there. I set up a Substack, which is basically just like a web hosting platform. People use it to publish articles and so forth. And as these kinds of stories, like this LG story, which I'll get back to now, come out, I set up a page basically explaining why the Internet of Things is risky for you. If you're working from home, for example, right, and you're connecting to your corporate environment, whatever that might be from home, and you have these kind of devices, they are potentially exposing your corporate devices and capturing sensitive data that, you know, whether you own the business or you're just an employee, may not be beneficial to that organization. There's so much risk from this stuff because, let's be real, Brian, much of it, if not most of it, is coming from China. It's full of software. I just posted a story the other day. I know we won't have time for today. Maybe we hit it next week. How these consumer-grade Wi-Fi routers coming from China, they're finding actual software backdoors in them that would allow a remote attacker to take control of it.
0: Right, and those things are ubiquitous. They are literally everywhere. Yeah. But pivoting over, so are LG televisions. What's the risk here with LG?
20: Yeah, so basically, you know, LG has claimed that it's not doing a lot of the stuff this researcher said, which basically it's listening to you, and even if you disconnect it from the internet, it's storing transcripts and will upload them later. They say, you know, automatic content recognition, all these new TVs have this. And it's another reason why I don't like the Internet of Things. In many cases, you have to opt out. You have to know some feature that is potentially not beneficial to you is turned on, and you have to go in and figure out how to turn it out off, and they usually make that difficult. Automatic content recognition basically is – and every nearly every one of these TVs doesn't. Is, well, yeah, that's the microphone capability.
0: Exactly.
20: The ACR, it's taking a picture of everything you watch so every so often and sending it off somewhere. So bottom line to save time is whether you have an LG TV or not, whether you believe what they say versus these researchers, and I encourage you, go look this up. If their TVs are really doing what they said, I find it completely egregious. I can tell you that at the City Building, we have eliminated all LG TVs because of this. That said, you know, do your own research. Figure out how to turn these features off on whatever TV you have. Turn off automatic content recognition. Turn off voice recognition. Turn this stuff off. You know, while, again, it may be cool, it is not beneficial to you. And unless and until we have a national privacy law or until consumers finally say enough is enough of this, you're going to continue to see these kinds of things and these kind of problems. Frankly, the less of the stuff you have, the better. Go see what LG said. Again, I can only tell you what has been alleged. But the less of this stuff you have, the better.
0: Well, it's alleged, but you know, because it's been well documented, this kind of thing actually does happen. Whether or not it happens all the time with LG, certainly the possibility exists because the technology is built into it. Unplug it. Good advice from Dave Hatter. 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
0: Channel 9 says we have a sunny day today, going up to 70 degrees. Tonight, down to 48 with clear skies. Tomorrow, another sunny day, 71. Overnight, 46 with clear skies. Sunny again on Sunday, 72. It's 51 now, and it's traffic time.
12: 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Call 513-585-UCCC. Left two lanes remain blocked. Southbound 75 with an accident above 74. The traffic is backing up to Mitchell. The right two lanes are open. Elsewhere, highway traffic is doing just fine. Chuck Ingram, 55 KRC, the talk station.
0: 655 KRC, the talk station. Businesses, remember, intrustit.com for your computer-related needs. Dave Hatter and the team will take care of you, as they have been for years and years. Pivoting over, who is tracking us, Dave, and how do we find out?
20: The better question, probably, Brian, especially in light of the last two segments, yes, who isn't tracking you?
0: No, it's so sad.
20: It's, well, again, surveillance capitalism powers so much of what we do today. This stuff that's free, these apps you download to your phone or your computer for free, these Internet of Things devices, they're not free, right? You're paying with your data. As I've said to you so many times, I'm not saying that is necessarily nefarious, But what I am saying is that is the trade-off you're making to use things at no cost to you. It's not free. There's no financial cost to you today because they're collecting all your data. Brian Krebs is a fairly well-known security expert. He's been around for a while. He's got a website called Krebs on Security where he delves into a lot of the sort of stuff you and I talk about on a regular basis. So he's a good source for this sort of thing. So if you're interested in the sort of stuff you and I are talking about all the time, that's a good site. Again, it's just Krebs on Security. He's easy to find. So he has this article, Who's Tracking You? Use This New Service to Find Out. And I'll just read from his article. Powerful and free new service called Decrypt Ad scrapes and correlates ad tech data and makes it simple to quickly learn a great deal about the entities that are tracking you. So to give you an idea, and he gets into this, but did we talk about the, it was a Wired article where the reporter did a story on, he requested his data from the McDonald's app. Did we talk about that at all?
0: Oh, I'm hard-pressed to remember, Dave Hatter. It sounds something like we have talked about, or that maybe I stumbled upon elsewhere, but I can't remember specifically if the listeners heard that.
20: I'll send it to Joe. Maybe we get to it at some future point, because it to me, it really points out the sort of stuff we're talking about here, but in really interesting and, in my mind, disturbing detail. So this reporter has the McDonald's app. He goes to McDonald's. He's a McDonald's fan. People have apps because, of course, you get loyalty points and such, right? Now, I get it. And at least there's some direct financial benefit to you of letting them track you at this level. But he asked for his data, 515 pages of data on this guy, Brian. Now wow. Think how often you'd have to eat at McDonald's to generate 515 pages of stuff, unless they're collecting all kinds of insane stuff about you that you probably did not realize.
0: Interesting, since you mentioned that, because, of course, that will be an indicator maybe you should quit eating the processed fast food at McDonald's, given that George Brenneman's coming up to talk about health in the next hour.
20: Well,
0: warning sign. Maybe you guys should, God.
20: Maybe you guys should dig into that. But my point is, they're collecting an enormous amount of data. That's where a site like Decrypt Ads that he's talking about here will give you some insight into this. Now, this is a little bit different what they're shooting for here. They're trying to get at, when you visit a website, how many trackers and so forth are built into it that are collecting data from your device, your phone, or your computer when you hit that website through third-party trackers that are being sent elsewhere. So in this case, you can see a screenshot. It's showing ESPN, okay? So the idea is you've gone to ESPN because you care about sports, right? But then it shows you all of the different tracking and so forth that's happening behind the scenes while you're reading a story about the Reds or the Bengals.
0: Is that cookies
20: or whatever
0: that they're
20: else.
0: Looking at?
20: It's cookies. It's browser fingerprinting. You know, cookies, just as a reminder for folks, a cookie is nothing more than a text file that gets downloaded to your device so they can track you. Now, it's usually not necessarily nefarious. It may be that's the way you stay logged into the site. You don't have to keep in your username and password. But as people have gotten wise to blocking cookies and third-party tracking cookies and so forth, they're using things like browser fingerprinting, which are reading the settings off your computer, so they don't even need cookies. But real quick before we run out of time, a search in Decrypt Ads for hugely popular sports network ESPN reveals, wait for it, 143 ad partners and 19 registered data broker domains listed within the text files that this thing is reading. So there's, as of when this article was published, 143 different companies getting information about you because you went to ESPN. And then, reminder, data broker are companies, they're companies that do nothing but buy and sell your data.
0: Right.
20: They're usually behind the scenes buying and selling this. This is how all this data gets collected. So, you know, this company buys data from that company, buys data from this company, puts it all together, builds these incredibly granular dossiers about you, like 515 pages of McDonald's data. So if McDonald's were to sell that data to someone else, that just gets put in the pool. And that's why there's so much information out there about you now. Again, just ESPN, according to this article, okay. 143 partners, 19 data brokers.
0: All right, well, let's say we delete all of our cookies. How do we delete the other information they're stealing from us? Can we?
20: Not really. There are things you can do. There are things you can do. A, use a site like this to figure out who's tracking you like this and stop using their sites. You can use web browsers that are more privacy friendly than Google Chrome. You can use things like Brave, Firefox, Safari. I use all three of those to some extent.
0: Brave, at your recommendation, Chrome. I've been using Brave for years.
20: 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And by the way, Brian, going back to my Substack. So I have a page on my Substack that is every time I find these stories about egregious Internet of Things, its issues, I put it on there. So I have a long list showing you how crazy this stuff is, because I get that people get bits and pieces of it. It's hard to put together. DaveHatter.substack.com. Look for my IoT article. And then I have an article out there that lists all of the privacy-friendly stuff I use personally in my daily life as Dave Hatter.
0: Well, Joe Strecker, I just checked with Joe Strecker. Yeah. It's all there on 55KRC.com, your Substack link, and, of course, all your other links. 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And Joe will take care of the Substack to help those like me who can be Internet-challenged from time to time. Dave Hatter, thank you so much for Entrust IT sponsoring the segment and all that you do for your clients. And congratulations on business success brought about by you doing wonderful work and keeping us informed every Friday. Dave, we'll talk again next Friday. Have a wonderful weekend, my friend.
20: Always my pleasure, Brian. Thanks. I look forward to chatting with you then.
0: Looking forward to chatting with George Brenneman in studio. No, Keith Tenenfeld, but we are going to talk about health and politics. I think we've been lied to over the years. George is going to explain it. Don't go away.
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29: President Trump celebrated the long history shared between the U.S. and China while hosting Chinese President Xi Jinping at the White House for a state dinner Thursday night. Meanwhile, CNN reported that both it and MS Now were denied access to cover Xi's arrival to the dinner, despite a court order allowing reporters back in the White House earlier yesterday. A man wounded during the 2024 assassination attempt on then-candidate Trump at a campaign rally in Butler, Pennsylvania, has died. 76-year-old Jim Copenhaver was one of two spectators injured when gunman Thomas Matthew Crooks opened fire during the event. Mortgage rates are over 7% for the first time in nearly 2 years. More from Mark Mayfield.
9: According to data released by Freddie Mac, the average 30-year fixed mortgage rate went up to 7.03 this week. It's the fifth straight week of rising mortgage rates, putting more stress on housing affordability.
11: I'm Michael Kastner.
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14: With your 55 KRC Tri-State News Update, I'm Lee Mowen. A Hamilton County grand jury has indicted Almir Myers in the shooting death of 16-year-old Thomas Bell last summer. Bell was one of two teenagers shot at the corner of East McMicken and Walnut. He would later die at the hospital. Myers is one of four indicted in that shooting death. He's facing aggravated murder, murder, and felonious assault charges with gun specifications. Myers will be tried as an adult, as will Jalen Cook and Jaheen Prather, who were teenagers at the time. We don't know when Myers returns to court next. Former contract transportation driver Stephen Yates was found guilty of inappropriately touching a Struble Elementary student. That happened back in March 2025. Court documents stated she was being tickled before Yates touched her inside her clothing. He would then promise a bag of Flaming Hot Cheetos to the child if she didn't tell anyone. He's due for sentencing next Friday. Your forecast is next on 55 KRC, the talk station.
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16: 55 KRC, Tri-State Weather.
17: The cloud deck finally broke, and today we get that mostly sunny sky. So temperatures start in the upper 40s, will warm to 70. You've got a light northeast wind, like it's just perfection today. Tonight we're down to 48 because the sky is still clear, and it's all about sunshine for this weekend. Saturday will be sunny at 71. Sunday we warm to 72 with more sunshine. That's your 9 for morning forecast. I'm meteorologist Jennifer Ketchmark on 55 KRC.
0: 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Chuck Ingram, how about a traffic report?
12: 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Call 513-585-UCCC. Rex clear on southbound 75 above 74. No longer a delay out of St. Bernard. Northbound 75 beginning to slow just a bit between Dixie and downtown. Chuck Ingram, 55 KRC, the talk station.
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0: 7:06 on a Friday, and a very happy one to you. Extra special. We were talking earlier in the program about, you know, diet and wellness, and, you know, that article I read about just a little bit of ultra-processed foods each day, like 3.5 ounces. The study showed of 8.8 million people followed over a long period of time. Just 3.5 ounces of ultra-processed food can have a large statistical increase in cardiovascular disease, cancer, death from causes from a variety of different disease states, etc. So processed food's bad for you. And someone knows all about that and took stock in his health quite some time ago and has improved it dramatically, opened a website, restorewellness.org. George Brenneman, who typically comes in with Keith Tenenfeld, is also into fitness and, you know, more of a holistic form of medicine as to this traditional, you know, let's rely on a pharmaceutical kind of thing. George, it's always great having you back in. Got a lot to unfold today.
1: Yeah, Brian, great to be here again. It's been a while.
0: And the way you want to approach today's program, and I think it's an ideal one, the politics behind the major health policies that we've been confronted with over the years. I had a flashback because we're going to talk about the food pyramid later in the show, unless you want to do it right now. But the propaganda campaign the United States Department of Agriculture launched on us back in the early 70s, we have video in the classroom, which was 4-4-3-2. That was a food pyramid. I can still hear that damn jingle in my head to this day. And 4-4-3-2 was, of course, recommended 4 servings of fruits and vegetables. And I guess that's fine, but 4 servings of breads and cereals, 3 servings of milk, which would be cheese and dairy, and then finally 2 servings of meat. We kind of flipped that on top of its head of late because we all found out that carbs, breads, and cereals are actually really bad for us. How do we end up with that then back then? You want to start there? Is that okay? You want
1: to go back? We can start there. So it's all this evolution that I think is tightly linked to who was in charge of the government and who got their money to them in order to change things around. So if you go prior to like 1900, everything was all about balance. So you had food was broken into the groups of dairy, meat, carbs, and oils, fats. And pretty much all of that came from natural sources, right? So the fats were butter and lard, and the carbs were, you know, whole wheat and grains.
0: Chemistry hadn't made it into food production yet.
1: Exactly. And so everything was always about balanced. And then what started to happen is agriculture learned to make more and more wheat and more corn per acre. You started seeing this push towards carbs, towards cereals. And a lot of that was pressed by, you know, I think it was Nestle, one of the companies that made all the cereals. And they started essentially bribing them to say, hey, you need to have more of this.
0: Kellogg,
1: they were going against the sugar lobby.
0: Wasn't it Kellogg who invented cereals, the cornhole cornflake phenomenon? Didn't he start that?
1: I think it is.
0: And is that the kind of cereals you were referring
1: to? That's what I referred to. So when all of a sudden you had Cheerios and cornflakes and Wheaties and all of these things that were just pure carbs, and then they would add sugar because somebody wanted to eat just plain wheat.
0: Well, and carbs convert to sugar.
1: Exactly. There's like a 5-minute difference between that inside your body. I mean, when you put them in, it becomes sugar. And so you had all of these forces pushing the American public towards this idea that carbs are good, fat's bad. And a lot of that historically goes back to one study. It's the same as the cholesterol study. It's a guy named Ansel Keys. It was called the 7 Countries Study. And the reason it was called the 7 Countries Study is he had this nice graph, and I can pull it up if I can get my internet to connect. But basically what he did is he picked Japan, the United States, UK, and 4 other countries.
0: We guess Italy with the Mediterranean
1: Italy
0: diet.
1: Italy was one of them, yes. And so he puts this plot up of number of heart attacks versus amount of fats that people were eating. Now, keep in mind, ever since 1910, when Crisco was invented, we're going to talk about that, the amount of fats that were coming from vegetable and seed oils was increasing. So after 1910, we started getting this artificial fat.
0: Which is a different phenomenon.
1: But so what Ansel Keys did is he took these 7 things and he plotted these 7 countries on a map. And it said, basically, the higher, so Japan had almost no fat intake whatsoever. And then you got the United States on the other end. And he drew this line between how many heart attacks and how much fat. And it looks like this perfectly straight line, and it's called the 7 Countries Study. You can look it up. And if all you ask for is that study, that's all you will see.
0: But that does not prove causation.
1: Well, what's even better is if you ask for the whole study, there's actually 22 countries. And if you put that data on a plot, It's just random everywhere. There's no line at all. It's just covered. So there's no correlation whatsoever between the amount of fat you eat and heart disease. And they never drew a distinction between fat coming from animals and fat coming from seeds.
0: So that one study, after that one study, the science was settled.
1: The science was settled. The government adopted it.
0: We're going to be talking about COVID later in the show, too, aren't we?
1: Yes, exactly. Yeah, okay. And so if you look at the original study, there's no correlation whatsoever, but he published it with only 7 data points that look like this perfectly straight line. In engineering, we call that lying with data.
0: Yes.
1: And so he threw away anything that didn't match, and somehow he got the entire Congress and everybody to adopt this.
0: Well, did the food companies latch onto that and use that as a springboard to push what they were selling and then got Congress?

0: smoking tobacco will kill you.
1: Well, capitalism works when you have free access to the data. So if everyone knew that the whole study actually was based on 22 countries and they threw away the ones that said, hey, there was no correlation whatsoever. If you knew that, you could adopt your buying to it. If you knew that they were putting chemicals in cigarettes to make them more addictive, but also made it more deadly, you wouldn't do that.
0: We're talking about a period in time, though, where this type no one was having this type of discussion about food. There was no processed food. It was only creeping in. Your options were all healthy. And might I point out, food was a hell of a lot more expensive back then and consuming like 40% of an American household budget, whereas it comes in at 5% now. Technology and advancements have allowed a less expensive food production. But do you think really people in 1910 were talking about carbs and fats and whether or not that study was around or not?
1: Well, and see, the other side of this, we're talking just about diet. In 1910, everybody walked and rode, you know, their bicycles.
0: There was, there was the price of food relative to income. You know, you just didn't eat excess quantities of food unless you were on the highest income levels.
1: Right.
0: I mean, even when I was a kid, I was the fattest kid in the neighborhood. Everybody was skinny as a rail. And I grew up in what some people might perceive to be an affluent neighborhood. There weren't fast food places all over. It was a lucky day if you got to go. My God, we're going to McDonald's. It happened every couple of months.
1: Oh, absolutely. And in our household, you got a half a cup of pop a day. Or
0: one soda a week.
1: On Saturday nights, you got that one drink.
0: You and I grew up in the same household, basically. One soda a week, Saturday night, my sister and I watching Mary Tyler Moore, Bob Newhart, and Carol Burnett. Enjoying our one. That was the lineup.
1: And then Sundays you got to watch World of Disney.
0: Wide World of Disney. Yes, amen. Plus the Wide World of Sports on a Sunday morning afternoon, too. George Brennan, we'll continue talking about health. We're going to dive into the 1910 effort to move to vegetable oil. We'll also talk about the demonization of cholesterol. We'll go to the food pyramid as well and COVID-19. Yep, lots to unpackage in this hour. It's 7:15 right now, 55KRC, the talk station. Get my friends at Fasten Pro over to your home. And, yeah, I may want to do it before the wintertime because ice dams can be a real problem. 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
6: Channel 9, so we've got a nice day today with a high of 70 and sunny skies. 48 tonight with clear skies. Tomorrow, sunny and 71, clear and 46 overnight. Finally, for Sunday, game day 72 with sunny skies. 51 right now. Traffic time, Chuck.
7: 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Call 513-585-UCCC. Rex clear on southbound 75 above 74. No longer a delay out of St. Bernard. Northbound 75 beginning to slow just a bit between Dixie and downtown. Chuck Ingram, 55 KRC, the talk station.
6: 720, 55 KRC, the talk station. Happy Friday. George Brenneman in studio. Check him out online. RestoreWellness.org. Lots of resources there to try to get you on the right track. And of course, this morning we're talking about politics and health over the years. We dove into my intention. I didn't want to go out of order because we're moving from 1910 forward to 2019. 2019, of course, the COVID lies. 1910, George Brenneman, the move to vegetable oil. Now, one of the things I learned from you, Keith, and I've tried to do my best. No more seed oils, no more vegetables. What we use in the Thomas household, avocado oil,
8: right,
6: olive oil, lard, and tallow.
8: Yep, and butter.
6: Oh, God, well, that's a given, man. Did I have to even put that on the list?
8: Yeah, you do, because there's been such an attack on it.
6: Well, that goes to the cholesterol. We'll talk about the demonization of cholesterol in the next segment. Let's talk about why in the hell, how do we end up with vegetable oil? Was it really necessary? Oh, yeah, bacon grease. I'm going to add that to the list.
8: Yeah,
6: we save our bacon
8: drippings. I keep mine in a jar.
6: Oh, that's what we do. Put it in the refrigerator. You know what's great? Hash browns. Oh, my God, bacon grease. If you're going to eat a potato, fry it up in bacon grease with some onions and just it's a rare occasion, but you know I fall
8: it's a
6: off
8: treat,
6: the,
8: right?
6: I fall off the carb wagon every once in a while. But why the move to vegetable oil? What was this
8: so
6: all about?
8: The biggest why was it was getting expensive for lard and butter, and so they had this seed over there, cotton seed oil. So the production of cotton and the cotton gin,
6: oh, sure,
8: introduced this side product of cotton seed oil
6: because
8: they're
6: do with
8: squishing it. So they used it for things like greasing equipment and for, you know, the stuff you would use oil and grease for, right?
6: Industrial
8: because
6: purposes.
8: Because it looked horrible, it smelled horrible, it tasted horrible. Procter & Gamble created this way that you could get rid of the smell, make it clear, and add water to it so it turned into a solid. And suddenly we have crystallized cottonseed oil, otherwise known as Crisco. And they spent a fortune creating advertisements. P&G is a marketing company, right? I mean, did have the science to get this ugly oil to look and almost taste all right.
6: Well, perform like traditional lard.
8: Right.
6: And fats
8: they noticed that it almost looked like it. So they found a way to make it look exactly like lard. And they started pushing this out. And they did it by, you know, they would have recipe books. They would push it in every form they possibly could. And suddenly you have Crisco coming out. You had margarine companies in Europe that were learning how to take the smell and the taste out of it and make it taste like something else. Margarine anymore, I look at margarine, I think its best use is like if you got a squeaky door hinge, you can put some margarine on it and it'll make it not squeak.
6: Yeah.
8: That's about the best use for margarine. I can't imagine eating that stuff anymore. There's nothing good about it.
6: No, there isn't.
8: So Procter & Gamble started with the cottonseed that was left over, and then they found out soybeans. Hey, you can get soybean oil and play around with soybean oil. And now it's, you know, corn seeds and corn oil. All of that is coming around now because they're subsidizing a lot of it. And because it's still expensive to get the natural forms, the animal forms. What's interesting that went along on the side is Procter & Gamble also had a role in the creation of the American Heart Association. It's a really weird thing where they didn't directly give them money, but on one of their television shows, they had a contest. I don't even remember what it was. I think it had something to do with heart health, but they recommended you send your story in and you could win the contest and then send in a donation to the American Heart Association as part of that. Well, that's when the American Heart Association went from, like, you know, nine doctors talking to each other to this enormous organization because they got a ton of money coming in. And they started backing whatever it is they were paid to back. So suddenly, unsaturated oils and hydrogenated oils are great, but lard's bad.
6: Much like money in politics can be a problem, same thing with money in the food industry.
8: Absolutely. And you mentioned earlier the smoking, right? So when R.J. Reynolds got hit with the fact that they had to put, you know, smoking can be hazardous to your health on the side,
6: They
8: started buying up all the food companies. So most of the big food monopolies now are owned by R.J. Reynolds, and the scientists that made cigarettes addictive make ultra-processed food addictive.
6: Ooh, we might want to have to expand on that a little bit here in the coming segment there, because that's a problem for me. 725 here, 55 KRC Talk Station. I was just remembering Florence Henderson deep-frying loaves of bread for the Wesson Oil. Remember that, George? Huh?
8: Wesson,
6: I'm having all kinds of...
8: Wesson was a chemist that perfected part of the processes for using seed oil.
6: That makes sense. I'll tell you what, you need to ensure the safety and warmth of your home with a Chimney Care fireplace and stove. 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
6: Gemini weather forecast, sunny today, high of 70, clear tonight, 48, sunny tomorrow, high of 71, clear tonight, overnight, 46, and sunny on Sunday as well, going up to 72, it's 46 now, it's time for traffic.
16: 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Call 513-585-UCCC. Westbound 275, crews continue to work with an accident at 75. The right two lanes are blocked off, so traffic backing up towards Mosteller. Northbound 75, they had a couple of extra minutes through the cut. Northbound 471 slows across the bridge. Chuck Ingram, 55 KRC, the talk station.
6: 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Very informative he is. And check out the webpage. If you don't believe George Brenneman talking about RestoreWellness.org, he backs it with the research materials, healthy options for you and your diet, and some great thoughts and comments by Keith Tenefeld is not here today, but George is covering it quite well, dealing with the sort of the capitalistic nature of food industry coupled with working with the government. We ultimately end up with some pretty bad information.
8: Right.
6: Now, you had mentioned, and I know I brought up the tobacco company litigation, the reason I presume they were held liable, maybe the food industry, which, as you will explain in a little bit more detail here, is owned by the tobacco industry or former tobacco industry. Maybe they're purposely engaged in manipulating what's in the foods to make it more palatable, more addictive, if I can use the words. But I have to say, and you off air mentioned that the first foray into the food industry was R.J. Reynolds' acquisition of Hawaiian Punch in 1963.
8: Right.
6: Well, the Surgeon General's report saying that tobacco causes cancer to kill you that led to the labels was the 1964 Surgeon General's report. So they were out ahead of it. Do you think they saw the writing on the wall?
8: Absolutely.
6: Okay. So as a let's say a CEO of R.J. Reynolds, I'm looking at an insanely valuable, wealthy company, still generating billions of dollars, but I see that dying because people are going to find out that what they're selling, which I think they knew, was killing people. Okay, while we've got money, while we have the ability, power, and influence, let's diversify our business, R.J. Reynolds, and create a food company. I see that as a normal strategy. Let's buy Hawaiian Punch, and down the road, they buy more and more. It's lucrative, and yes, the tobacco business itself started whittling away, and we're at the point now where a very small slice of the population even smokes anymore. Do you think they went into this with a nefarious intent to create products that were more addictive, or did they just start there and then realize, hey, these businesses are profitable. Let's figure out how to make them more profitable.
8: Well, so the way they grew the market share on tobacco was they found ways to make it more and more addictive. And so
6: manipulating the product.
8: They add chemicals to the product to make it more addictive.
6: Good
8: therefore,
6: point.
8: They sell more. What else does... So tobacco, you never had to have. I mean, if you don't have tobacco, you're not going to die. If you don't have food, you're going to die. So, sure. Hey, let's buy a food company. And we already have scientists who have perfected this art of making things more addictive. What happens?
6: They knew what people want.
8: They knew what people wanted. So 1963 is probably right around when Hawaiian Punch and Kool-Aid and all those things started to get really popular.
6: Sure.
8: Well, hey, we've got this thing that you really don't have to have, but people are craving because it tastes good, gives them a rush, you know, whatever.
6: Soft drinks or, you know, sodas have been around for a long time. It's just a non-carbonated form of a soda that people obviously love to buy.
8: And they start pumping up the amount of sugar in it. I mean, high C, the other one, you remember, they talk about how great vitamin C is. Well, yeah, vitamin C is great, but when you mix it with, you know, a cup of sugar, it's probably not a good idea.
6: Hey, I'm sorry, man. Down in the South, they've been doing that for ever. 2 cups of sugar per quart of water to make sweet
8: crazy,
6: tea.
8: Oh, that's crazy, isn't it? Can you drink that?
6: Purely saturated. Not anymore.
8: Oh, you could. I could never. I mean, that was just way too much.
6: Are you kidding me? Back in the old days? I mean, you're talking about a kid who used to be, I mean, when I was swimming, an entire 16-ounce sugar soda. This is when I was working out. And then I put 2 scoops of the powdered, like, high-C mix, you remember, they sold concentrated, into that and mix it up.
8: I saw an ad the other day for these drinks where they put, like, cotton candy inside of a soda.
6: Yeah.
8: And I looked at that and I'm like, oh my God.
6: Yeah, I know. I
8: get a migraine just watching the ad, you know?
6: All right. So they bought
8: Hawaiian Punch. Then they buy Nabisco. So Oreos, Chip Ahoy, Wheat Thins, all of that stuff now is RJ Reynolds. They bought Philip Morris, the other big cigarette company, bought General Foods and Kraft. So they went into this and I cannot find the data immediately by hitting my friend Grok here. But you got to believe that the reason high fructose corn syrup came out was because it, you know, when you get some sugar, after a while, you don't want it anymore because you've had enough. If you have high fructose corn syrup, your body doesn't have that switch anymore. It doesn't say you've had enough.
6: It doesn't metabolize like sugar?
8: It metabolizes very similar, except it only metabolizes in the liver. It cannot be taken straight into the cell. And so your liver is sitting there trying to crank out glycogen and glucose from this carb that's coming in that nothing else in your body can handle. You take sugar, every cell in your body can take the glucose and use it. You take high fructose corn syrup, the cells don't get it right away. It has to go to the liver first, which is why we now have cirrhosis of the liver with kids.
6: Yeah, that's crazy.
8: That have never touched alcohol.
6: Yeah, that's crazy. When you drink 12 Mountain Dews a day, you're going to run into a problem.
8: For a number of reasons, citric acid, everything else.
6: Oh, but
8: yeah. And Mountain Dew is my go-to. Mountain Dew with lemon. So I'd add even more acid to it.
6: But not anymore?
8: Not. Oh, golly.
6: I was going to say, George, you admit on air that you're still drinking Mountain Dew. I'm going to say, well.
8: Oh, no. I can't even go to the soda fountain anymore. I go there and I get the water. You know, you hit the button, you get pure water out.
6: Because the diet sodas also come with their own perils.
8: Yes. So there, the big peril is your body thinks it's a sugar. It creates insulin. There's no sugar for the insulin to work on. And so your body now has this influx of insulin with nothing to do except cause problems. So the combination of high fructose corn syrup, which I think did come from the tobacco companies, and the corn subsidies, so the same reason we have ethanol now. But
6: that'll be government influence over the agricultural industry, which results in us burning corn in our gas tanks.
8: Yeah, I don't understand. But that one's entirely because we pay for it. The taxpayers pay for it and subsidize it.
6: I know.
8: So that's another one of those connections between food and the government. I wonder what corn would cost if it wasn't subsidized.
6: Well, we got to get to the demonization of cholesterol, which kicked in the late 50s. More with George Brenneman, RestoreWellness.org. 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
6: 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Channel 9's beautiful. A couple of days. Sunny. Enjoy it. Sunny and 70 today. Overnight clear and 48. Sunny and 71 tomorrow. Overnight clear and 46. And going up to 72 degrees for game day under sunny skies. It's 47 now. It's traffic time.
16: 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Call 513-585-UCCC. Westbound 275, crews continue to work with an accident at 75. The right two lanes are blocked off, so traffic backing up towards Mosteller. Northbound 75, they had a couple of extra minutes through the cut. Northbound 471 slows across the bridge. Chuck Ingram, 55 KRC, the talk station.
6: 740 here, 55 KRC, the talk station, RestoreWellness.org is where you find George Brenneman. George, Eric, my friend, just chimed in. He said, the fat electrician did some research for you, giving me a link to a YouTube link, which is called the disturbing story behind Lunchables. Speaking of corporate influence over food and them selling us a bunch of stuff that is not good for us, I look at those Lunchables. First of all, it's like processed bologna or some kind of processed
25: It's usually
6: meat.
25: Bologna or some kind of ham or... And then you can get turkey, but...
6: Your carb servings in there with the crackers.
25: And then the cheese that's never seen a cow.
6: Right. And then it's in a big plastic packaging stuffed in a box. So it's massive landfill on top of the fact you just get like a couple 3 ounces of terrible for you meat. So I don't even know what that video says, but that's what say that's convenience.
25: Well, you know, the problem there is it's targeting children.
6: It is. Oh, hey, listen, man, target marketing for me. I had my mom buying all kinds of crap when I was a kid.
25: Yeah, I mean, in our day, it was things like cereals, Oreos and Frosted Whisk, Flakes.
6: Captain Crunch, and then you get over to the frozen food section and all those processed frozen TV dinners that were so bad for you.
25: Oh, yeah.
6: Oh, man.
25: They had enough preservatives in there to, you know, get your body ready for the coroner.
6: Yeah, you could have buried one in your backyard and still be ready to eat today.
25: Have you ever set a McDonald's hamburger out for a while? It doesn't change.
6: No, it doesn't.
25: And the cheese doesn't even change.
6: Listen, we're on the same page. All right, demonization of cholesterol. All of the foregoing has a lot of cholesterol in it, but is it really that bad for us? Well, what's the story?
25: So The interesting thing is, so if you just go into Grok and type in, you know, what's the, how did cholesterol become the bad guy for heart attacks? The very first study it talks about is a Russian pathologist in 1913 fed cholesterol and sunflower seed oil to rabbits, and the rabbits had heart problems. We now know it's the sunflower seed oil. So, I mean, that was the first study. And then you got the Ansel Keys study we talked about. And I showed you the plot. There's just no correlation whatsoever between fat and heart attacks until you pick only very specific countries that you're going to talk about.
0: Right.
25: There was another study in 1948 called the Farmingham study, where they started looking at this community and tried to draw a connection between cholesterol. It didn't work. The bottom line is, even Grok will tell you that by 2010, the connection between food you eat containing cholesterol and heart attacks was like non-existent. There is no correlation. But since then, we now have statins. And I heard they had a caller earlier this morning talking about statins. Well, hey, you know, we've got this thing you can measure in your blood called cholesterol. We've got this tainted study from the 50s that says that's the problem. And we've got a drug that'll make that number go lower. Now, we've talked about this before. There's a great book out there called The Clot Thickens. And one of the things it talks about is the actual problem is not your cholesterol causing a clot. It's the fact that your arteries were already torn and the cholesterol's coming in to fix it. So what causes the tearing? Well, smoking, high blood pressure, high sugar, stress, you know, all the stuff we talk about other than diet that causes you problems with your health. So cholesterol is kind of like blaming the fireman for the fact that the house caught fire. You know, the way to stop house fires is to get rid of the fire department. That's essentially what statins and cholesterol are doing.
0: Exactly.
25: We're going to get rid of the problem by not being able to repair your arteries. And
0: it just sounds so bat crap insane, too, when you look at it that way.
25: Well, and suddenly we had this, you talked about the Alzheimer's link.
0: Right. Now, okay, and going back, artificial intelligence tells me that, no, there is no connection whatsoever. And
25: you have to drive that one. So that one, if you keep asking questions, they'll finally talk about the correlation. But the first response from, especially from using ChatGPT?
0: No, this is the default under Google.
25: Okay, whatever, which is a ChatGPT-based AI one, I think.
0: Yeah.
25: They have their own flavor.
0: It's like Gemini or something.
25: But it's like their first instinct of all of the other ones, and even Grok to some extent, is to give you the standard line. You then have to push them in the direction that you want to ask deeper questions, and it'll start to give you the deeper answers. It's like, really weird.
0: What about all the research papers that say there is a correlation between statins and dementia?
25: They just throw them out. It's the same way when we talk about COVID. The AI really cherry picks their data when they talk about COVID.
0: Yeah, COVID. You know what? One of the things that COVID gave us, a profound jaded cynicism when it comes to what our lords and masters in government and the experts are feeding us. Going back and looking over the history of what we've been talking about today.
25: Right.
0: We don't trust people as much. And so I've kind of moved through my life with, you know, the default mode being jaded and cynical. And I think it's benefited me. Don't agree or admit to or believe in something just because someone tells it to you, because you're supposed to believe in it.
25: And there's no excuse for not doing your own research.
0: Amen, brother.
25: And I think COVID woke up everyone's BS detectors. You know, we had gone to sleep for years and years.
0: That's exactly what
25: I'm
0: saying. Yeah.
25: You know, being told that you had to stay home and you're not allowed to see your dying parents and these cloth masks work. You just look at that and go, that's crazy.
0: My favorite one is DeWine saying you can't drink after 10 p.m., but you can still hang out at the bar.
25: Or you can sit at your table, but you can't stand up without a mask.
0: Yeah, or you're going to get arrested for walking around by yourself on a beach without a mask. We could go back and spend hours going through all of the nonsense and how obvious it was and how many people still nonetheless just ignored their own natural reaction to that, which is this can't be right.
25: Right.
0: 7:46. Don't go away. We're going to do one more with George. And speaking of COVID-19, maybe we'll get a few pieces of observations from George on that one. But first, Gate of Heaven Cemetery. I want to mention the mission of Gate of Heaven Cemetery is honoring life on sacred ground. The sacred ground, of course, being Gate of Heaven Cemetery, which is a meticulously maintained cemetery. So they invite you there to meditate and pray. Of course, prayer. It's a Catholic cemetery. But all members of the Christian community can enjoy it. And I would even argue, even if you're not a member of the Christian community, you can walk on in and hopefully connect with the value of life, recognizing that regardless of who you are, we're all going to find an end. Gate of Heaven Cemetery's website will allow you to explore pre-planning options and service details, but also the mission statement of Gate of Heaven Cemetery. Again, honoring life through all phases, birth, life's milestones, and, of course, passing on into eternal life. 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
0: Gemini says sunny and 70 today, 48 with clear skies tonight. Sunny and 71 tomorrow, clear and 46 overnight Saturday and Sunday. A high of 72 with sunny skies for game day. It's 51. It's traffic time.
16: 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Call 513-585-UCCC. They cleared the wreck on westbound 275 and 75 in Sharonville. Traffic's getting better from Mosteller. Southbound 75 slows out of Laughlin. Inbound 74, now a bit slow approaching 75. Chuck Ingram, 55 KRC, the talk station.
0: 7:50, almost 7:51. Before we get back to talking health with George Brennan, let's catch ourselves a Crime Stopper or Bad Guy of the Week. Welcome back to the 55 KRC Morning Show. Officer Tiffany Green with the Cincinnati Police Department, Crime Stoppers, Bad Guy of the Week. Who are we looking for today? And happy Friday, Tiffany.
28: Thank you, Brian. Good morning. The Cincinnati Police District 1 is looking, District 1 and 3 investigative units are looking for Johnny Gibson. Mr. Gibson is wanted for 2 counts of aggravated robbery. District 3 investigators say Mr. Gibson knowingly brandished a firearm at a McDonald's cashier and took cash from the register, then fled the scene. 4 days later, District 1 investigators say Mr. Gibson used a knife to force the store clerk at Rivertown Inquiry and Apparel to open the register while he took cash from the register and fled the store with the cash in hand. Johnny Gibson is a white male. He's 36 years old. He's 5'11 and 150 pounds. Johnny Gibson has an arrest history of aggravated robbery and kidnapping and was last known to live on Fair Street in South Fairmount. If anyone has information on where police can find Johnny Gibson, please call Crime Stoppers at 513-352-3040 or submit a tip online at crime-stoppers.us.
0: You remain anonymous. You'll be eligible for a cash reward. We can get this guy off the street. It'd be good for everybody. So try to do that. Tiffany Green, God bless you and every member of the Cincinnati Police Department and all members of law enforcement. We'll be looking for him. He's on my blog page, 55krc.iheart.com. George Brenneman, restorewellness.org. That's his own webpage. You can get all kinds of great health information. I know we have just a few minutes left in the segment. We're dealing an entire hour on great health information, the connection with capitalism, I guess, politics, and how, well, the food we eat ends up harming us. So we're waking up to this reality, but one of the cold water doses of reality going back to COVID-19, I think we all collectively learned a lot. But, you know, the damage that was done during that period of time in the name of, you know, stopping the pandemic, I don't know that we're going to really know for decades.
8: I think the population is almost equally divided between those that think that all of these moves saved them and those that know that it made things infinitely worse. I mean, the lockdowns, this reliance on masks and the
0: emergency mandates, use authorization vaccines.
8: Yeah, that are never tried before, and you know, forcing people to go to the hospital to when they finally, you know, are starting to have trouble because of all the other problems with COVID, and then they put them on ventilators, which just accelerated the problem. It the whole COVID mismanagement and the fact that the government took the lead in all of that was kind of like what made a lot of people wake up and say, why do we trust anything they say if they're so wrong on this one?
0: Well, and more information comes out every day with Fauci. I mean, look at the revelations from his diaries, the lies that he told us.
8: Yeah, he told the public I had nothing to do with shutting down the schools, but then in his emails, he's bragging about getting de Blasio to close down all their schools.
0: Yeah,
8: it's crazy. And that's the real thing for me is we've now gotten in November a chance to vote on what happened during COVID. We've got the architect of easily one of the worst state's policies in the country, Amy Acton, running for office on her history as the COVID czar. I mean, holy cow.
0: And yet never answering a single question relating to it. Not one.
8: Well, and apparently she was...
0: At least that, you know, I have been able to come across.
8: She was afraid to go in front of people and talk, and I just don't understand how...
0: she quit the job. I mean, she wasn't even on it that long. She quit.
8: Everything about this just sounds wrong, and now we're sort of saying, okay, we want to select a leader for everything in the state that demonstrated that they didn't know what they were doing on this one little facet of what was going on in the state. I just...
0: Let's put them in charge of everything.
8: Yeah. Right. And give her infinite money and power. And in Ohio, you can't get anything done because of the governor's line item veto. So I don't know. The whole COVID thing, the other thing that I found interesting is I'm doing research to talk about it today. Most of the AI still feeds you the science has proven stuff. You got to really push it to get any information beyond the standard Fauci approved story. I find that disturbing on how controlled that information is.
0: Garbage in, garbage out. You know, who the AI didn't create itself.
8: And it's all a function of who drove the initial learning. I'd love to do a little deeper dive into the AI and how much of it is influenced by the initial commands. So, like, I can word a question to get the answer I want.
0: Well,
8: or I could just ask the question.
0: Yes, but I guess, at least insofar as some of the learning models, it's a question often of volume. And there's not as much volume of the reality that you're talking about as there is the volume that we got for so long. Trust the science, trust the science. And they've done some tests on that. There was a Reddit subgroup that they got on the bandwagon of perpetuating this lie. It was, I mean, beyond outrageous. It was something, if you read it, you'd be like, there's no way. Like, J.D. Vance was murdered by Donald Trump. You know, it was like, I'm serious. It was a disease-infested cockroach. It was just like, I really? And they said it so many times, they repeated it. And they echoed the message in other forums. And finally, the artificial intelligence modeling, maybe it was ChatGPT or one of the other ones, actually revealed that as a truth.
8: Oh, wow.
0: Because it had been produced so many times in volume by these actors online doing this intentionally coordinated lie just to see if it worked. It did. It worked, but proving it AI didn't work.
8: Right.
0: So I guess the more you say
8: COVID
0: it
8: is the example, like, you know, when we start talking about seed oils and carbs and all of, you know, muscle is medicine kind of things, that is the minority of the people talking about it. Although I will say right now, if you pay any attention to the wellness space, there is a ton of information coming out on things like keto and things like, you know, strength training as a way to live longer. And I think that's finally a chance that we're saying, hey, the truth's coming through the noise.
0: Well, the idea that we can now eat eggs without any guilt is still a struggle for many people who grew up being told that eggs would kill you because of the cholesterol.
8: Right.
0: That's not true.
8: Right.
0: And you can eat it, but there's still that little hesitation, like, oh, my God, I'm going to eat an egg. Because you've been convinced over your entire life based on propaganda that you shouldn't eat, or just simply erroneous understanding of the science. George Brenneman, get over to the website, restorewellness.org. Find out what the resources are there. All the information is there. And we'll have George and, you know what, get Keith back in the studio and talk about this more again, sooner rather than later from my perspective. Cool. Brother, it's always a pleasure having
8: you
0: here.
8: Thank you very much.
0: My pleasure. 757, 55 KRC, the talk station. Brian Eyeball, the Help Squad, great West Side charity. He's going to be in studio talking about the needs of those on life's margins and on the West Side, but also Jack Windsor from the Isle Press Network at 8:30. Lots to talk about in the next hour. Stick around.
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35: The president of Iran says he's willing to make a deal with the U.S. before the midterm elections. The Iranian president spoke to reporters at the U.N. on Thursday and said he'd like the U.S. to return to the memorandum of understanding that was signed in June before the upcoming elections. President Trump and Chinese President Xi Jinping will tour the National Archives today, where the two leaders are expected to talk about the history and the future between the two countries. Xi is in the U.S. for the first time in a decade, where he was feted Thursday night at a lavish state dinner at the White House. Madonna.
34: That time is money. 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
36: With your 55 KRC Tri-State News Update, I'm Lee Mowen. Drivers of I-75 in Cincinnati will need to find detours starting tonight. Both north and southbound lanes from the I-71-75 split up to Freeman Avenue will shut down at 11 o'clock tonight and reopen by 5 o'clock Monday morning. That construction is needed for the Brent Spence Bridge Corridor project. Through traffic and use the Norwood Lateral to get around the closure. Also Sunday night, the eastbound US 50 West 6th Street on-ramp to South I-75 will close for 4 months. Crews are building a new ramp alignment. A Hamilton County grand jury has indicted Almir Myers in the shooting death of 16-year-old Thomas Bell last summer. He was one of two students shot at the corner of East McMicken and Walnut. Bell later died in the hospital. Myers was one of four indicted in the shooting. He's facing charges of aggravated murder, murder, and felonious assault with gun specifications. He will also be tried as an adult, as will Jalen Cook and Jaheim Prather. Your forecast is next on 55KRC, the talk station.
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3: 55KRC, Tri-State Weather.
4: The cloud deck finally broke, and today we get that mostly sunny sky. So temperatures start in the upper 40s, will warm to 70. You've got a light northeast wind, like it's just perfection today. Tonight we're down to 48 because the sky is still clear, and it's all about sunshine for this weekend. Saturday will be sunny at 71. Sunday we warm to 72 with more sunshine. That's your 9 for 20 forecast. I'm meteorologist Jennifer Ketchmark on 55 KRC.
0: It's 50 degrees right now, 55 KRC, the talk station. It's time for traffic right now, Chuck Ingram.
16: 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Eastbound 275 slowing just a bit. Past Winton and again between Mosteller and 42. The sun is slowing things down. Southbound 75, brake lights continue through Lachlan. Northbound 471, trying to back up to Grand. Chuck Ingram, 55 KRC, the talk station.
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0: 805, 55 KRC, the talk station. It's an hour, I would say a half hour anyway. It's since it's 8:05, we're going to talk with Brian Eibold, who brought a friend with him today, Crystal Rack. She's with CareSource. Brian Eibold, if you don't recall, he's been on this program many times over the years. And I was shocked to learn that the Help Squad, which is a 501c3 Christian nonprofit organization whose mission is to share hope and compassion and grace through faith and community collaborative, assisting families in crisis with short-term financial support. Wraparound services for food, clothing, and shelter, getting people in touch with resources that are out in the world that people never otherwise would have found out. That's what Crystal's doing with the Help Squad. But the idea is to help people get over these speed bumps that they encounter in the road. They're already on side of sort of life's financial margins. Think of someone who's going to work every day but not making a whole lot of money. What happens to them when their car breaks down? And if you can't fix the car and get to work, you can't pay the rent. You can't pay the rent, you're going to be homeless. And so Brian and the team at Help Squad understand this. They've seen it, and they've been doing this since 2001, getting people over those hurdles. Is that fairly decent, accurate summary there, Brian?
22: That's
0: welcome
22: pretty
0: back.
22: Good. That's pretty good. You really don't need me here. You just said everything I was going to say.
0: Well, then
22: really
0: get
22: good.
0: Over to the Help Squad, Cincy with the Y.com, and there's a little donate button on there. There's a volunteer button on there. But what you do is, you know, there are organizations all over that are doing what you're doing, but your focus is the, you know, Colerain, Green, Delhi Townships, and Cheviot. It's a West Side focused group, and you decided that because I guess you saw a need for this type of resource on the West Side, Brian.
22: Yes, definitely. So we assist financially struggling families, and we do focus on single moms and dads. I was raised by a single mother. I saw her struggles, and I'm sure a lot of your listeners can relate to that. And like a lot of most nonprofit organizations, we do the basics, food, clothing, and shelter. However, we do go beyond that and assist families with rental assistance to avoid evictions and become yet another homeless statistic in Hamilton County. We'll pay your first month's rent or a deposit to get you into a house or an apartment. We help you furnish it. We turn on utilities, gas, electric, water. We prevent them from being shut off. And we do, like you mentioned, we repair disabled vehicles for free. And we've given away about 20 cars to those families in desperate need of transportation.
0: Oh, that's awesome.
22: It is. It's really cool. It's basically any need that a struggling family may have, we will accommodate them once vetted. We're not like, we just don't hand out free money like Oprah Winfrey. You get a car.
0: I'm glad you brought that up because I think that's one of people's larger concerns. You know, I want a bang for my donation dollar. I know people are out there. I'm a giving person. But you know what? I don't want to give. And here I am going to have a pick on the United Way again. You know, they've got lots of overhead. They've got lots of salaries. They've got lots of buildings. So that means a buck doesn't mean a buck into the hands of someone who needs it. You're looking at and you're vetting people so you know they are truly in need and deserving. This isn't just going to be yet another handout, which will perpetuate the welfare reliance. It's keeping people engaged in their work and getting them over a slight hurdle. So you vet them. You know this is a true reality in their world, and you make sure that dollar is a dollar in a pocket.
22: Yes. And going on with that, 100% of every donation goes directly into our organization to help needy families, and none of us on the board of directors, including myself, get paid. We do all of this for free. As a matter of fact, I probably lose $5,000 to $7,000 a year to run this.
0: You see, that's your mission. You're helping people.
22: Hey, I'm not complaining. It's God's work, and I have no problem with it.
0: Well, you see, the world needs, I guess, more doers. And here's, I can do levy some self-criticism. I would be more inclined to write a check than actually, you know, spend the time needed to do it. That takes an extra special inertia and an extra special connection with wanting to achieve that desired goal. And I'll be critical of myself that I don't do a whole lot of that myself. But if someone's really in need, I want the money to go to the end need.
22: Sure.
0: That's why I really like having you on the program, Brian, and promoting the Help Squad.
22: Well, I appreciate that. At least you're doing something. There are so many people that do nothing. Right. They could. They have the resources to do it. They're just not doing it.
0: Right.
22: And we take checks, believe me. So don't think you're not doing anything by writing a check. I mean,
0: I've helped you out in the past.
22: You certainly have. We don't mind being the hands and feet of Christ. We're out there in the field every day. We don't, and not everybody can do that or wants to do that. Everybody has a different spiritual gift, and that's not a problem. But we certainly do need donations, and that is not, we certainly accept them. So don't think you're not doing anything by donating.
0: Well, in terms of those that are doers, you all, I mean, like not W-D-E-W-E-R-S, but I mean doer, D-O-E-R-S, people like you who are actually doing the actual physical work, making it happen. You welcome volunteers like, for example, automobile repair places who can service these donated cars and make sure they're in running condition.
22: Yes, yes, sir. Yes. Speaking of that, we started what's called a drive program where we go to, we partner with local service stations who actually care about the community instead of just talking about it. They actually put their money where their mouth is, and they fix cars for free. We've got Brogan Foles Oil on Bridgetown Road. We've got Bear Car Care in White Oak, Brogan Oil on Glenway Avenue, and Duber's Automotive in Delhi. And I have to welcome Ryan Roth of Sumner's Auto Care over in Coleraine. As we're speaking right now, he is towing a single mother's car into his shop to fix it so she can get her kids to school and she can get to work and she can continue to live the life that she needs to live.
0: That's an analogy inspiring kind of thing there,
22: it
0: brother.
22: Is. It's amazing. And we look, there are how many, there are hundreds and hundreds of service stations in Hamilton County. I've mentioned what, six?
0: Yeah.
22: I mean, we could use a lot more. And so anybody that's willing to do that, we're more than willing to take you.
0: And you're not inviting a large volume, challenging ask in terms of the charity. How many cars do you think Sumner would have to deal with? They've stepped up to the plate. They're going to fix this poor woman's car. I mean, How many do you take into a service center throughout the year?
22: Well, I mean, considering we have these six, let's say each service station does five cars, like that's, you know, between five and eight cars. That's, you know, that's it. I mean, it's not a big ask.
0: That's what my point is. I don't want people, oh my God, I'm going to have a car in here every single day of the year. It's going to take away from my bottom line. I can't afford to do that. No, you can.
22: No.
0: You know, I bet there's somebody working at these automobile places, like maybe someone at Sumner's, that shares your vision of the charitable mission and would be like proud to be providing that service.
22: Yeah, no doubt. We're easy to find. You could just go to the
0: helpsquadcity.com. Well, wait a minute. We're leaving Crystal Rack out of the equation here. She's with CareSource, but I mean, she got it because I said, wait a second. You're involved with the Help Squad because you know about all of these

0: not little things, but the details that families need taken care of. We're here to figure out how can we support Brian, his mission, and the other nonprofits in Cincinnati who are helping our members and our potential members.
1: So in terms of how this process works, someone comes to Brian, like, for example, the woman who's having her car fixed now. He realizes there's a challenge here, maybe sees some of the some deficiencies or some problems in that woman's life when talking to her. So he would call you and introduce you to that person so you could help them in these other areas and avoid larger problems down the road.
0: Absolutely. All of us. So I'm an insurance professional, but I'm really just a community educator and convener here in the Cincinnati area. I work with another team. Ken, Anastasia, and Karen are also on my team from CareSource. And we are out in the community working with groups like Brian's Help Squad to just support the members that they are already working with. Actually, Brian and I had a conversation right out in the hallway that he might add that as a question on their survey. Do you have Medicaid? And if so, he can point them in my direction.
1: Right.
0: And then I can help them get them all these enhanced benefits and resources that they may not have known about.
1: I got to draw a parallel to the various veteran service organizations. They're not responsible for the VA or the VA benefits, but they know how to get veterans signed up for it and facilitate the process of getting them connected with these great resources. That's you at CareSource. Crystal Rack is here along with Brian Eibold. It's the Help Squad, CincyWithAY.com online, a variety of ways that you can help out. And businesses out there, if you think there's some way to you can help these folks in the community that surely could use the help and keep them engaged and involved and working, just reach out to Brian and the team. And maybe you come up with some creative way you can help out. They're going to love to hear from you. So get in touch with them through the website. We'll continue. We've got more to talk about with the Help Squad after these brief words. Don't go away.
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0: 47 Morning Update. 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
1: Channel 9 weather forecast. Sunny day today with a high of 70. Clear tonight, 48 for the low. 71 with sunny skies tomorrow. 46 clear skies overnight. And again, 72 with sunny skies on Sunday. About 49 degrees right now. P5 Care City Talk Station. Chuck, how about traffic?
2: 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Call 513-585-UCCC. Cruiser working a new accident eastbound on 74. It's before you get to North Bend. Traffic backing towards Harrison-Ribault. There's also a wreck on eastbound 129. That's just after 747. Chuck Ingram, 55KRC, the talk station.
1: 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This is a segment where we're carrying over from the prior hour. We got Brian Eibold in the studio, who's been here many, many times, to talk about the wonderful work of the charitable organization, the Help Squad, which you can find online, thehelpsquadcincy.com. Award-winning you are, Brian Eibold. I saw the award you got last year for the City Serves Award. And that's a real, but you've won other awards and sort of a confirmation independently that you are getting work done. You help about 300 people annually?
3: 300 families.
1: Families.
3: Yeah, 300 families. And each family, on average, is about $850 is what they average out to. So you can't tell me that a family's not worth $850.
1: An outstanding point. And yeah, as you have taught time and time again, the $850, it's, I would say, and correct me if I'm wrong, is pretty much a one and done for a lot of these people.
3: Yeah.
1: It's the one speed bump in their life. $850 on average solves the problem.
3: Yes. We rarely have people coming back to us for a second or third time. We rarely do.
1: Well, and since you do not have enough money in an endowment that could generate the revenue that you need on an annual basis to serve all of these people, again, $850 per 300, 350, you know, you can do the math on your own. I just want to specifically thank, because I asked you ahead of time, the biggest donation you got so far, God bless the Green Township Fire Department.
3: Yes. Yeah. $22,000.
1: $22,000 from a golf tournament they did. They chose yours as the charity.
3: Yes. Yeah. Great bunch of guys.
1: No question about it. First responders. Yep. But you got some other people you wanted to acknowledge this morning, Brian.
3: Yeah, I do. So I was telling you when we were off the air. So basically, we have a fundraiser. We make money. We give it all away. Have another fundraiser. Make money. Give it all away. It's like a hamster wheel. We never stop. And it's all year round. So our next fundraiser is going to be at Crimer's Beer House on State Route 128 on Friday, October 2nd, 6 to 10 p.m. We've got the coolest band on the west side of town, Lunchbox. They'll be performing. There'll be games, raffles, split the pot, good food, drinks, and a bunch of people who support the mission of helping others. I mean, what else do you want? And this is going to be actually the first fundraiser that we have a corporate sponsor. So I have to thank Matt and Jessica Ernst of Matt Ernst and Associates Law Firm, at 212 West 8th Street, downtown Cincinnati, for stepping up to support us. And, you know, just real quick, being a retired cop, I've known Matt for a long time, and I've actually had cases with him in the past. And he was always that attorney, man. When you walk in the room, like, the cops are like, oh, man, I hope the guy we arrested didn't get Matt. You know what I mean? Because it's going to be a battle. Attorney. I mean, they do all kinds of work other than criminal. You knew when Matt walked in, it was the real deal. So,
1: Merlin Shiverdecker's name pops into my head along those lines. We go way back, because I was my first clerk job, and he was a brilliant, brilliant criminal defense attorney. Same kind of reaction from law enforcement. Y'all got along with him.
3: Oh, definitely. He's a great guy. But he definitely looks out first for his clients. Right. And,
1: for those of my listening audience,
3: if you're looking for an attorney,
1: firm.com. Looking at the website right now, ErnstFirm.com.
3: Yes.
1: The prosecutors, I guess, will sweat.
3: Yeah, I'll let them. So, but no, we really appreciate him and Jessica stepping up and helping us out. It's going to be a great time. And anybody that supports us, certainly. I'm going to get on the radio and I'm going to support them. You better believe it.
1: All right. And it's 5 p.m. to 10 p.m. October 2nd. That'd be on a Friday evening at, Kramer's Beer House. I think most people know where Kramer's is. We used to have listener lunches out there. All right. What else do we need to do? We got another like a minute and a half here to wind things down, Brian. And I'll give you the mic, or maybe Crystal, you got an observation or two, but just encouraging people to really try to help out. I mean, you started this in 2001. It was just were you inspired? Like, did God lay a hand on you or something, Brian?
3: I think we all have spiritual gifts, and I think that was just, concern with other people, happens to be mine, but I'm nobody important. I'm just the messenger of this, and I'm humbled to be that messenger, but I'm nobody important. We're just doing the Lord's work, and I'm proud to do that.
1: Well, somebody's got to hold their hand up and say, you know what? I got a great idea. I want to fulfill my mission, but I can't do it on my own. Again, the people who are willing to do the work and the effort to put things in place so lazy people like me who appreciate the value of the mission can help support you in any way we can, whether it's donating a service or writing a check or just showing up at a party, the Help Squad Party for a Cause on October 2nd at Kramer's Beer House, drinking some beer, enjoying some music, and buying raffle tickets and having some great fun. Crystal's nodding in approval.
4: Yes, absolutely.
1: You going to be there?
4: Is it on a Saturday?
1: Friday.
4: You can make it. I'll be there.
1: I'll put you on the spot.
4: I'll be there.
3: She'll be there.
1: I know how difficult it is to put on the spot, Crystal. Crystal will most definitely try to be there. She just said she would, but whether or not that happens, you can make it and help out the Help Squad. Brian, Crystal, thank you so much for what you're doing. I regularly have you on throughout the year and remind people of what you're doing and what a great mission it is. The Help Squad, CincyWithAY.com. 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Don't go away. It's that time of week we get to hear from Jack Windsor from the Ohio Press Network. Looks like both candidates for governor have gotten on board gas tax relief. We'll talk about Sherrod Brown, and we'll also talk about, the press pass battle with Donald Trump. Don't go away.
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0: Are you listening to the number one Trump podcast in America? 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
1: Jen and I in weather forecasts. Enjoy it. 70 for the high today with sunny skies, down to 48 tonight. It'll be clear, sunny and 71 tomorrow, clear overnight, 46. And another sunny day for the Sunday game day, 72 for the high. Right now it's 47 degrees. Let's get a traffic update.
2: 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Call 513-585-UCCC. Crews continue to work with a wreck eastbound on 129 after 747. They cleared the wreck eastbound 74 after Harrison-Reibold. Southbound 75 slows in and out of Auckland. Northbound 75 an extra 10 minutes out of Erlanger into town. Chuck Ingram, 55 KRC, the talk station.
1: 8:29 on a Friday. Happy Friday. Hope you got some great plans going on this weekend. Yesterday, we heard about the Concours de Vue, which is going to be at DeVue Park on Sunday. Get the details at 55KRC.com, where you'll be able to find the podcast of the conversation getting ready to have right now with from the Ohio Press Network.com. 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
11: Brian, always an honor and a pleasure to be here with you and the listeners. Thanks for choosing me today.
1: Yeah, he's a bit of a fly in the ointment for so many people, asking legitimate questions and pestering them, looking for records and documents and exposing some great stuff throughout the week. Just go to the OhioPressNetwork.com, bookmark the spot, and check out what he is following throughout the week. Let us pivot over. Campaign pledges. Everybody wants to lower price of gasoline, and we know that there is a way that you can lower the price of gasoline, which is artificially by eliminating the gasoline tax, which is for the Ohio roads and infrastructure, which means you don't have money flowing in to keep the roads in a state of repair. So says Governor DeWine, we cannot afford to get rid of the gas tax in Ohio, although Vivek Ramaswamy and Amy Acton are both advocating for that. So where is Jack Windsor on this, and who gets credit for coming up with it first? Because Tom Zawistowski is on the program on Tuesdays, and he said, I've been telling Ramaswamy, like, I don't know if he's got his ear, but I've been telling Ramaswamy he needs to get, you know, advocate for getting rid of the gas tax, getting rid of the gas tax. And I think the credit has been given to Amy Acton for being the first to come out with the idea, only to be immediately followed by Ramaswamy. Have I got the order of things right, Jack?
11: Yes, you have the technical order right. Acton called for a gas tax holiday on Monday with no length, meaning 90 days, 6 months, a month, nobody knows. No length, no price tag. And then Ramaswamy stood up with a 90-day plan, a legislative vote scheduled for next Wednesday. And as you mentioned, DeWine, who negotiated the 2019 increase, called a gas tax holiday a very grave disservice when that idea came up in the spring. So Monday, Acton's campaign release called for an emergency gas tax holiday. And again, no duration, no cost, no funding source, no bill, no Democrat on record saying that's a great idea, we're going to work to support that. And DeWine's office responded the same day. The governor cannot suspend the tax is the gist. It takes legislation, and without an emergency clause, the law waits 90 days. Well, Monday night, Ramaswamy releases a 90-day plan with legislative leaders. And Wednesday morning, he held a press conference at the Ohio Chamber with Speaker Huffman, Senate President McCauley, which is his running mate. And the cost estimate is somewhere between $640 to $700 million. But he's identified funding sources, unspent ODOT money, general revenue. And then don't forget about Ohio's almost $4 billion rainy day fund. Diesel sits at $6.77 a gallon. So the short answer is I am all for it, and I'll tell you why later.
1: So Amy Acton's plan is nebulous. It doesn't have a finite period of time. We don't, and I would argue that, well, maybe the reason for that is because we don't know when we're going to get the relief from the war. Will the war be settled next week? And actually, the price of gasoline and diesel presumably will reduce just because the supply chain will open back up. But the challenge is, as you pointed out, there's got to be a compliance with the law. This can't be an immediate gubernatorial action because of the 90 days that you post. So Ramaswamy actually comes up with a legislative proposal. that they're going to actually be working on. So something concrete. Have I got that right, Jack?
11: Yes. And what I heard from Amy Acton is she's got this thingy, and in about 2 weeks, we're going to flatten the price curve of gasoline. I mean, give me a break. Yes.
1: Thingy.
11: He has
1: that
11: thingy.
1: Thingy. Well, also, here is something, and I know there's a few listeners out there screaming at the radio, $640 to $700 million. That'll be the toll taken on the roadway fund when we suspend this gas for 90 days. I just have to observe that is suspiciously close to the $600 million we're giving the Cleveland Browns to build a damn stadium, which money came from the unclaimed funds fund, which is, I think, at $3 billion. So a rainy day fund over here, unclaimed fund, pile of money, which can apparently be used to build stadiums. Could it be used to offset the gift that we're given to release to waive the gasoline tax, Jack?
11: So those are, yes.
1: Yes.
11: I mean,
1: oh, okay.
11: Yes, right. I mean, well, it can't now because it's already been committed.
1: I understand.
11: However, yeah. No, but your point is legitimate. A couple of things here I want to make sure we get through. So immediate effect requires an emergency clause, which is two-thirds of each chamber, 66 votes in the House, and Republicans only have 65. So in February, an emergency clause on a tax bill got 63 votes on the first try. It passed a week later at 89 votes after Democrats came on board. Huffman said he will not call the session unless the votes are already there. The Senate needs 22. Republicans have 24 in that chamber. The bill has not been formally introduced yet. I've got to, you know, look at it, read it, the whole nine. But a couple of things that you pointed out. We're looking at a bill of $640 to $700 million. Well, ODOT has an amount that they're carrying over. DeWine has requested that number. That number has not been provided to me yet. I'm curious to see what that number is. We also have
1: wildly.
11: The general. What's that?
1: I said wildly curious.
11: Wildly curious, right? But here's the other part, and it's important. Ramaswamy pointed out $1.6 billion is what Ohio is ahead of projection. So this would, you know, we are trending again for a third year being billions of dollars above projection. So the idea is, if we can take some of the ODOT carryover, if there's already the rainy day fund. Oh, and by the way, we might have excess money of about $1.6 billion. And let's not forget about the fact that lawmakers, Auditor Keith Faber here in the Buckeye State over the last year and a half have identified somewhere in the ballpark of $4 to $6 billion a year that does not get proper oversight in Ohio's Medicaid system.
1: Yeah.
11: So that is another safety valve. And I think the story here is people want relief. This can provide relief going into the election, going into the holidays, and there probably is money there. That's what the vote is going to be all about. It's going to be about the dickering, the negotiations. And so we're going to have to keep our eyes on whether there's a session called Wednesday, because you better believe if Huffman calls the session, he has the votes.
1: The money is there. It's just a question, simply a question of where it's being placed. So if you have a giant – money's fungible, isn't it, Jack? Miss Way, I always view it. It's a giant, effectively, it's a giant pile of money. And so, you know, reducing the input to one particular pile of money when you've got fat, giant quantities of piles of money elsewhere that you're not using, I think we're entitled to some relief, Jack Windsor. Let's see if it happens. 836, we'll talk about Sherrod Brown's voting record. Really critical that you pay attention to that, because Jack's going to let you know what you're in for if you don't and you vote for Sherrod Brown. Don't go away.
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1: Channel 9 has a great forecast for it. Actually, nature provided it. They're reporting on it. Sunny and 70 today, 48 overnight for the low with clear skies. Sunny and 71 tomorrow, clear overnight, 46. Sunny on Sunday with a high of 72. It's 48 and time for traffic.
2: 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Call 513-585-UCCC. Crews continue to work by the wreck eastbound on 129. That's just after 747. Southbound 75 remains slow through Laughlin. Just a reminder, north and southbound 75 will shut down at 11 o'clock tonight for the weekend near Lynch Street. Chuck Ingram, 55 KRC, the talk station.
1: 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It's Friday. Happy Friday. The OhioPressNetwork.com as we find Jack Windsor and the reporting he does throughout the week. Quite investigative reporting. And real quick, since we were talking about all these piles of money that were being revealed to us as we contemplate maybe getting a little of a relief from the gas tax, at least temporarily. I'm sure you saw it. Auditor Keith Faber came out and said that 3% of Ohioans on Medicaid weren't even eligible and that millionaires receiving Medicaid. If you look at 3% of the total $40 billion annual spend on Medicaid, $1.2 billion going out the door that shouldn't go out the door, Jack. I don't know if whether we get to keep that or that's federal money that needs to be returned or some mix of it, but you know what? Just stopping one area of fraud in state government is enough to cover double the nut of the gasoline tax relief there.
11: Yeah. So, you know, I'm going to go down a road here I didn't plan on going down, but I think it's important to point out Vivek Ramaswamy has stood up 3 separate times with plans. If you remember, he talked about a data center plan. He talked about the gas tax holiday plan. But let's think back to when he talked about Medicaid waste, fraud, and abuse. And his plan was to work with Washington, D.C. to actually flip the percentage. If Ohio, for example, finds waste, fraud, and abuse, they keep 35 cents on every dollar. His plan, and my understanding is he's working out that deal with D.C., is that if Ohio finds a dollar of fraud, we keep 65 cents and the feds keep 35 cents. And you go, well, why would they do that? Well, I'll tell you why. Because nobody's dealing with it now.
1: Right.
11: Nobody's clawing it back now. And so this, again, is a third time that Vivek Ramaswamy has stood up with a plan to solve a problem. And in this particular instance, wouldn't it be great if we actually did do the clawing back and that money paid for the gas tax holiday? And oh, by the way, we fixed the system that allows the waste, fraud, and abuse to go on ad infinitum. So,
1: maybe use the money for property tax relief after the gas crisis goes away, Jack. It's just bottom line. It's a funding mechanism that we could put in place to stop fraud, waste, and abuse, and also help pad the books in Ohio's budget, make it easier for the taxpayers. That could also serve as maybe a vehicle or foray into reducing the income tax. I mean, if there's revenue sources all over the place and they exercised a slight measure of increased fiscal responsibility when it came to their expenditures, like, oh, I don't know, not paying for a football stadium. Jack, you know that really irks me to no end.
11: Then bro, maybe- I, I, I grew up a Browns fan and I'm still pissed about it. I'm like, where's my $600 million? I do a better community service than the Cleveland Browns. All they do is cause heartache every Sunday. Well, I mean, yeah, I'm with you.
1: Yeah. Well, at least in the Bengals, quite often we at least get a slight glimmer of hope only to be left feeling miserable by the end of the season. Either way, private sports owners should not get the benefit of the taxpayer dollars. Okay, that's it. Anyway, moving away. Sherrod Brown's got a voting record. It's almost 100% Democrat. So if people tell you that he's not an evil, loony, left-wing, woke, come communist ideologue, then you shouldn't believe him because that's the way he's going to vote anyway. Jack, isn't that what we've been left to believe and understand based on his record?
11: Yes. I mean, I'm going to go from the big point and then we can get more granular. I'm going to do it opposite of the way that I would have planned to do it. The bottom line is Sherrod Brown voted with Joe Biden 94% of the time. I'm sorry, 97% of the time, votes with Democrats 94% of the time. And you go, well, okay, are those votes important? Well, yeah, they really are. In 32 years of votes, he's voted in one direction. In 2024, he backed the Shrinkflation Prevention Act, which tells the Federal Trade Commission to police how many ounces a company puts in a bag of chips.
1: Oh, yeah.
11: So they want to run your chip business, right? The people who are sitting on $40 trillion of debt are going to tell you how to run your business. Think about that.
1: As if I can't read a bag's label and see how many ounces are in there and decide for myself whether $5 for 11 ounces is worth it when it used to be $5 for 16 ounces. I need a government to take care of that for me, Jack. God,
11: right? I mean, it's insane. And then the Husted campaign has documented four votes, 2013, 2015, and 2021, where he voted against blocking a carbon tax. The National Association of Manufacturers put an Ohio carbon tax at the 123,000 jobs. That's what it would cost. And he voted to raise taxes on Social Security benefits. 569,000 Ohioans, by Husted campaign's count, were affected by that. And on the border, he said in April, I support closing the border to people so they just can't cross the border at will. Against a record the Husted campaign lays out as he votes against sanctuary city enforcement, against deporting criminal aliens, against wall funding, plus his own comment that he was open to decriminalizing illegal crossing. He voted yes on the American Rescue Plan, yes on the Inflation Reduction Act, no on the 2017 tax cuts. And the number that ties it together is he voted with Joe Biden 97% of the time. And don't forget, the Democrat Socialists of America are running that party. He is a rubber stamper. He will vote where the party tells him to vote.
1: Well, of course, we're now painfully aware of the cognitive decline of Joe Biden behind the scenes that they all knew about. Kind of makes you kind of wonder who actually was calling the shots while Biden was president, doesn't it, Jack?
11: 100%. And I will bring it into today. It makes me wonder who's going to control the puppet strings if Amy Acton is elected governor. Let's make no mistake. She's not qualified to be a director of health. How in the hell is she qualified to be governor? Well, because David Pepper is going to do the bidding and all the work behind the scenes. It's to me, Joe Biden 2.0.
1: Amen, Jack Windsor. Don't go away. We're going to talk about news agencies dealing with Donald Trump's problems with the, media. Kicking people out of the press pool. Jack Windsor on that one finally. Coming at 8:46 at 55 KRC, the talk station.
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1: One more time for this delightful weather core forecast from Channel 9. Sunny and 70 today. Let's hope it's accurate. Overnight, clear and 48. Sunny and 71 tomorrow. Clear and 46 overnight. And then game day. Sunday is going to be sunny and 72. Closing out the program at 49 degrees. Let's get that final traffic. Chuck Ingram.
2: 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Call 513-585-UCCC. Clear the wreck eastbound on 129 after 747. Add an accident northbound 48 at Stonebrook Way below South Lebanon. Southbound 75 slows through Laughlin. Chuck Ingram, 55 KRC, the talk station.
1: 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One more segment here with Jack Windsor from the HotPressNetwork.com. Just have to observe, though, I heard the Eric Conroy show. I saw Eric Conroy yesterday at the NRA bus event at a 22-3 firearms on Route 42 between Mason and Lebanon. I like Eric. I think he's a good guy. I didn't know that he said he drinks beer and eats Geta for breakfast. Do you think that's the breakfast combo, or do you think that he's meant to convey that message separately? We're regular folks. We drink beer. And separately, we eat Geta for breakfast, or is that the breakfast of champions? Jack Windsor, I don't know. We had George Brennan on the program talking about health and politics earlier. Maybe I should have posed that to him. Eric, I'm sorry. I'm not giving you a hard time. It is Friday. I'm just trying to have a little fun before we get to the battle between the press and Donald Trump. Jack Windsor, back on track.
11: Yes. So a federal judge ordered the White House to return CNN, MS Now, and Politico's press passes this week. And I have a dog in this fight. And it's because in December 2020, Columbus Monthly, which was owned by the Dispatch back then, published a list of reasons that DeWine should bar me from his press conferences. So In my view, same issue, not a single standard from the press, which, to be candid, is my biggest issue. Let's have a standard. Let's follow the standard. Hard stop. But it's not that simple. What happened? September 18th, Trump announced the ban on Truth Social, citing fiction and lies. Saturday, the Secret Service took the reporters' passes at the gate. Monday, the outlet sued. Tuesday night, after 10 p.m., 4 days after the ban, the White House sent the outlets letters for the first time, listing reasons and offering an appeal, and objections are due today. But Wednesday, Judge Timothy Kelly, a Trump nominee confirmed 94-2 by the Senate in 2017, held a 45-minute hearing, and Thursday morning, he ordered the passes returned for 14 days in an 8-page ruling.
1: Leaving the status quo in place until the final decision can be rendered based upon the evidence and the briefing and the law. What he has done is said, listen, the likelihood of success on the merit, it leans with the press. So Someone's going to win, and based upon my review of the law with a temporary or permanent injunction, or with a temporary injunction being discussed here, I got to figure out down the road who does it look like is going to win. So likelihood of success on the merit goes over to the press. Ergo, the ban is paused. That doesn't mean it won't be revoked again, though, because they could go another way after briefing.
11: Yeah, absolutely. And so to your point, due process will likely win out, which is why we are where we are. Trump's lawyers did not dispute that the outlets did not receive notice and an opportunity to be heard before the passes were pulled. That's part of the process that they're contesting. And the appeal process was created after the revocation. So Kelly called the White House's standard so vague it hardly does the trick. And then there's this national security argument, but nothing in the record that predates this suit suggests that the revocation of the plaintiff's hard passes was motivated by national security concerns, is what the judge said. Trump's own announcement cited negativity and truthfulness. And the stories that they cited, CNN's report on a bunker under the East Ballroom, an MS Now report on a leak investigation, a Politico story on ballroom funding and Secret Service security spending, stories on Iran munitions stockpiles, Russia sanctions, a $1 billion East Wing funding request, and bad vibes at the Republican convention in Dallas, and on and on and on. But Judge Kelly called them routine and some months to years old. And most of the reporters who wrote them did not hold hard passes. So, you know, there's a little bit of a challenge with how they're moving forward with this, but the law's pretty clear. Two D.C. Circuit cases set the process, Sherrill versus Knight in 1977. And of course, we all remember Acosta, the Acosta case in 2018, which Kelly also decided. Kelly at that hearing said the process that the court laid out in those two cases wasn't followed here. The Sherrill rule is a pass can be denied only for reasons unrelated to the content of the reporting, with notice, a chance to respond, and a written decision. And in March, Judge Paul Friedman voided the parts of Hegseth's Pentagon press policy that let the Pentagon revoke credentials based on reporting. So it's going to be interesting to see where this goes. If a story does venture over into a risk to national security, you know, that's a different ballgame. But as it stands right now, I think, yeah, as somebody who's had his press credentials revoked, I think it's meritless. I hate to say it, but I think
1: I think I'm on your side as well. I don't know that anybody has an absolute right to be a part of that very small pool of people that are providing the video. I mean, is every news organization, like, is US News in there? Is CNN in there? Is Al Jazeera in there? Would they be invited in if they asked to be in there? I think it's an exclusive group of select individuals, because they can't have 150 reporters just videoing the same thing. Isn't that right, Jack? Effectively what that is?
11: It is. It is. And so the people who have that right are the ones that stick together. And that was my other argument. The companies inside the rope protect each other. But would those companies protect me? Would they protect Daily Wire? Would they? Probably not. And so then it goes back to the argument. What is the standard? Have we defined the standard? And are we honoring the standard? And until we have that honest discussion, we're going to go back and forth based on the content of the reporting, which should never be the standard.
1: Understood. Yeah, and elections have consequences and administrations do change. Let's get this all squared away before, Alexandria Ocasio-Cortez becomes president. Jack Windsor, theohiopressnetwork.com. Follow him throughout the week. Bookmark the website and tune in every week on Friday at 8:30 to hear these types of the commentary from Jack and the stories that really matter. Jack, have a great weekend, my friend. It's always a pleasure to have you on the morning show.
11: It's always an honor to be here. Thank you, brother.
1: Take care, man. It's 855, 55 KRC, the talk station. Thank you, Joe Strecker, executive producer of the program this morning. What a wonderful show. Tech Friday with Dave Hatter. University of Kentucky has AI facial scanning tech in its residence halls now, for those who don't like flock cameras. Go ahead and disconnect your LG television now. And finally, who's tracking you? There's apparently a new service out there. You can find out who is tracking you. George Brenneman from RestoreWellness.org in studio for a full hour on health and politics. Why do we go to vegetable oil in 1910? Why do we demonize cholesterol beginning in the 50s? What about the food pyramid that was shoved down my throat in the mid-70s? And the lies from COVID-19? That and a whole lot more with that hour of power. Brian Eibel from the Help Squad. Please help him out. 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Joe Strecker, again, thank you for the work that you do to keep this show even on the air, because without you, it wouldn't happen. Have a wonderful weekend. And, Glenn Beck's coming up, so you might want to stick around.
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0: Mortgage rates are above 7% for the first time since early last year. According to Freddie Mac, the average for a 30-year fixed loan has climbed to 7.03%. A year ago, it was at 6.3%. Climbing mortgage rates are weighing on home sellers, with Redfin noting that almost one-fifth of homes on the market saw a price cut in August. Meta is on the cusp of joining an elite group of companies worth at least $2 trillion as shares surge 36% so far in September. The tech-heavy NASDAQ is outperforming the S&P 500 so far this month. Stock futures are seeing gains this morning lifted by technology shares. And there's a new dating app that invites the community to vote on the compatibility of strangers. Rivet relies on a pool of volunteer matchers who rate whether two given people might work. The idea is to prioritize quality connections over quantity, giving daters just a few pre-vetted options at a time. Dating apps have been making major changes recently. Courtney Donahoe, Bloomberg Radio.
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23: President Trump welcomed Chinese President Xi Jinping to the White House for a lavish state dinner Thursday night. The event was also attended by top tech executives. Media outlets previously banned from the White House reported being denied access to cover Xi's arrival at the dinner, despite a court order temporarily blocking an earlier ban. Amnesty International is calling for an end to U.S. immigration and customs enforcement. The human rights organization released a 168-page report on Thursday that said ICE should be abolished and that no reforms would overcome the department's abuses, such as fatal shootings, attacks on protesters, and what it called cruel treatment at detention centers. A 7-year-old Marvel movie could be this weekend's biggest hit at the box office. Avengers Endgame Encore is a theatrical re-release of the 2019 blockbuster with 4 new minutes of exclusive footage. I'm Michael Kastner.
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9: 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Schumer, 95%. Bernie Sanders, 92%. That was the Democrat Party he joined 50 years ago. 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And Sherrod Brown will fall in line. 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
13: Wow. Wow. It's a good thing you're not an insider today, because you just heard some ugliness. You just heard some ugliness. And I blame Jason. I honestly do. I blame Jason. Now would be a good time. Now, after the ugliness is over, now is a good time to join the insider at glennbeck.com/torch. I'm ashamed of you, Jason. Ashamed of you.
14: I blame you. He's was a perfectly upstanding person before I met you.
13: You blame me? This sexist gets on during the insider break and he says, I just want you to know that look at this woman who claims she's a MILF, and she's the fine, respectable, perfectly differently arranged in the face, kind of. Right, kind of woman. And he so shows a picture and then he just goes off on just ugly smears on her. I'm so disappointed in you.
14: It was you. It was not me.
13: It's not what America heard. It's not what America heard, at least in this segment.

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0: that our good friends in Washington, D.C. will eventually wreck the stock market. You're listening to Simply Money, presented by Allworth Financial. I'm Bob Sponseller, along with Brian James. Ah, midterm election season, a joyous time where nonstop ads invade our football on Sundays, invade our mailboxes with little paper mailers that, you know, maybe two or three of the same ads and over the course of a 10-year span, and those beloved yard signs that take over our neighborhoods, Democrats and Republicans fighting each other to either control or flip Congress back to the other party. And with all of this comes the question, how will the election impact the markets in my portfolio? Brian, I know you have a crystal ball on all of these items. Walk us through it.
1: I do. My crystal ball says the market's going to go up and then it's going to go down, or it could go the other way around. We're not, that's where the question is, which one happens first. Now, we're surrounded by noise, and this is always a particularly sensitive time of the whole cycle of everything, and that has become, of course, more and more intense with the advent of social media and the news cycle. Remember when the news was just right around dinner and that was it? That was all the news you had to deal with for the day. That was all. That was lovely. I miss those days. But now it's everywhere. So depending on who you ask, if one party controls everything, your 401k is going to drop like a rock. The only difference there is which party that person is talking about. However, it seems like there are equal amounts of opinions on either side. Some people feel that the incumbents are going to destroy everything. Others feel that we got to maintain the status quo, or these new folks coming in will just tear it all apart. Well, what does the actual data say, right? This isn't the first election we've been through. We've been through an awful lot of them over the last couple hundred years.
0: And Brian, before you walk us through this fascinating example with real life data, I personally have fallen prey to this over the years. I'll admit it, because, you know, policy does matter in this country. But it took me a long time to learn that, you know, the policies that are adopted in this country certainly impact the economy for everyday Americans, but they tend to not impact the performance of the stock market over time. And you're going to walk us through a very powerful example here with real live data that makes this point loud and clear. This shocked me the first time I saw it, but boy, is it a powerful example.
1: It really is. And this is really for those of you who've got your finger on the trigger of your 401k ready to dump it the minute the election doesn't go your way, whatever way that is. So this is coming from Dimensional Fund Advisors. There's a vice president there named Apollo Lupescu, and we've had him on this show before. And he's come and talked to our advisors, and he looked at all the numbers going back to the 1920s. He looked at periods when Republicans controlled all three levels of power in Washington, you know, White House, Senate, and House. That happened for a total of 13 years. Again, we're talking full periods of time where one party was in control. Over those years, the market's simple average return was 14.5%. Now, simple average, that's not quite the same as an annualized return. Let's not split hairs over the numbers here. And it tends to come in a little bit higher. But for this comparison, 14.5%, that's a good benchmark. So let's look to the other side. Over that same period, going back to the 20s, Democrats have controlled the White House, Senate, and the House simultaneously for 36 years, right? That's a lot longer than the 13 years of unified Republican control. So what did the market do in those years? 14.52%, down to the 100th, the exact same average return. And Apollo told us he actually had to check the data. When if you're a data person and you do two different things and get the same number, then you assume you did something wrong. He had to check it multiple times to confirm it. Now, there's nothing in this data to say that one party is better than the other for the market, but rather it's very much emotion. So therefore, because what we're talking about here, if the numbers don't support that there's a difference between the two, between either party having complete control, then why do we worry about it so much? Bob, I think it's and it took me, I'll agree with you, it took me an awful long time to realize that politics really doesn't sway the market a whole heck of a lot in the long run. Publicly traded companies have a red playbook and they have a blue playbook. Yep. The only difference that comes out of elections is what decisions do we make as a board? How are we going to navigate this to make sure we can make as much money as possible? We do tend to lean things toward our publicly traded companies in this country. And that's the only difference, right? It just affects the decisions they make, not their ability to be profitable. However, we as human human beings like to pretend that we control more than we do. And therefore, if A happens, I'm going to do B, and that's a good idea. But the results simply don't indicate that there's any need for it whatsoever. I do think we still have one very important check and balance in our system, which is that every two or six years to include the president, there's an election, right? So anybody who's going to do anything to make a decision that would sink the stock market, take 401ks with it, has got to face the people again and try to keep their job in that next election. We still have that check and balance in the system.
0: Yeah, and it's what makes it the greatest system of government ever invented in the world. You know, Brian, you mentioned the red and blue playbook. You know, the example that sticks in my head here is, you know, when I watched the inauguration, you know, for President Trump for his second term, you know, I look in the row right behind, you know, his wife, Melania. I think his son, Barron Trump, was sitting there, and in the same literal row, sitting right next to the president's son, were these three, and I'm not going to name names, but they were three of the largest tech CEO companies in the world. These are some of the same people that had been accused of, you know, running, you know, bots and all this to influence the election. But boy, after the election was over and the president was named, boy, we're on Team Trump, sitting right in row two. Yep. We flipped our blue book through that, put that to the side, and we're all red book here for the next 4 years. And that's how this works. And it takes people a long time to figure that out. But boy, you say this often, we are the United States of profit margin, and boy, are we ever.
1: Yeah, so and I don't really mean that. Sometimes that comes across as a negative way. I don't mean it as a negative thing. There's a priority to the decisions that we make. Yeah, just like any human being, we as a country, as a society, have our priorities. And those are the priorities. Our priorities are business. And this is not just a Republican thing, right? Some of the tax programs that have come out of recent years, we talk all the time about how unless you own a business, you're not getting any favors from the IRS, right? Your 1040 is basically programmatically already done. Oh, by the way, you got to pay TurboTax $300, $400 to do it, but the numbers are all there. There really aren't any decisions to make once they expanded the standard deduction. You're not, you know, nobody's deducting $50,000 worth of garbage bags full of T-shirts to Goodwill anymore. You don't keep those receipts. The average W-2 1099 person doesn't really have any ability to control their taxes. All of those benefits, that control goes to people who own businesses and real estate and so forth. And again, that did not just come from one party or the other. If you go back through time, I remember Biden's campaign, he was talking about the backbone of this country is small businesses. And some of the greatest tax programs we have to benefit small businesses came from that administration. And we've gotten other ones, of course, from the Trump administration. The tax cuts mostly go to the businesses. The example I'll give there, when we had the Tax Cuts and Jobs Act, I reviewed this with some of my clients who were absolutely convinced that they had gotten this massive tax cut. And so we looked at their 2017 1040 and their 2018 1040, and we could identify, yeah, there's about a 2% reduction in the amount of taxes. We're not talking dollars. We're talking percentage if you're going to do this comparison. That was the same year that corporations got their taxes cut from 35% all the way down to 21%. That's what it was about. Good, bad, or indifferent, we make decisions to benefit our publicly traded companies. And sometimes the W-2 1099 people, like the rest of us, are along for the ride. If you're an investor, recognize that you do benefit from those good decisions because you own the investments that will benefit from them. But don't look to your own 1040 for the same benefits.
0: Well, and presumably these tax cuts for businesses, and most jobs are generated by small businesses. But when we get these corporate tax cuts, the hope is that these tax cuts are going to result in job creation. That's a whole other story for a whole other show. But hey, we love talking about history here. So let's walk through, you know, forget about controlling all three branches of government. Let's just talk about presidents, even though this is not an election year. You know, President Reagan, as we all know, was well known for tax cuts and promoting business in general, and the markets seemed to have rewarded that. On average per year, the S&P 500 during the 8 years of the Reagan administration, you know, was 15.8%, pretty good return. Now pivot to President Obama, who was perhaps more focused on social programs, let's say. He's certainly known more for Obamacare than tax cuts or business priorities. And during the 8 years of the Obama administration, the markets went up by 16%. So you had President Reagan and President Obama virtually with identical returns in the stock market. Different reasons for that happening. But again, and this is not a political commentary, it's just do not get all wound up on who wins these elections, because there's a lot of different levers being pulled in government. And usually the markets and companies work out, you know, it works out just fine. The economy continues to grow. Companies continue to employ people and make money, and on it goes. Should we even give the president credit for good or bad markets, Brian? Here's another little interesting piece of history. Walk us through this one.
1: So let's talk about President George W. Bush. He actually cut taxes to long-term capital gains, very business-friendly, and he came in that way. And so you'd think, well, if he's a business-friendly person, then that must have been a great period, right? Well, on average, then, for the 8 years that he was in the White House, the S&P 500 dropped by 4.4% on average. So should we blame him and say that that's because of who was in the leadership seat there? Well, think about this. Remember, we had two of there are 5 years where the market went down by more than 20% and stayed down. Two of them, that goes back to the 30s, by the way. Two of them happened during his during parts of his administration. One was 2002, the original internet bubble bursting and the recession resulting from 9/11. And then the other was the beginning of the 2008 financial crisis. So those are things that, how much did one president have to do with any of that happening? Very little. So it's tough to say that any one person, let's sum all this up and land the plane here. There just isn't any reason to say that if A happens, then I'm going to do B because of the history of the stock market. Don't pay attention to elections. The thing I always like to say is vote in the ballot box, not in your 401k.
0: Yeah, and I'll throw out one other example. Let's look at the Biden administration, and whether you love or hate President Biden or the things he stood for and did, I mean, there's another guy that just got handed a bad deck. He got handed the Ukraine war and COVID simultaneously. You could have put Abraham Lincoln in the office or George Washington or whoever your favorite president is. That's a lot of stuff to clean up in a short period of time. And let's remember, both houses of Congress passed these massive stimulus bills, which added to this, hyperinflation that we, all have experienced and are still experiencing. Here's the Allworth advice. Don't let your political views dictate your investment strategy. The markets have

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9: 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Well, for a while now, we've been talking about the fact, Brian, you and I talk about this often, the fact that Social Security Trust Fund is due to run out of money in 2032, and that there could be potentially, say, 20 to 22% cuts across the board in benefits. That potential cut number in terms of percentages just changed.
10: It did indeed. So Social Security will be insolvent by mid-2032. That's the fact. Now let's unpack that and talk about what that actually means. That does not mean that Social Security is going away. That is that almost every meeting begins with that concern when I'm building a financial plan. Well, we got a plan around Social Security. That's not going to be there by the time I retire. No, there's still going to be FICA taxes. There will still be a top half of all of our pay stubs that Social Security tax comes out of. The difference

0: is there won't be a surplus anymore. So if the new numbers coming out from the Congressional Budget Office, if nothing is done, then we will have about a 26% benefit cut, and that's going to rise to about 40% by the end of the century. And that's according to the latest projections from the Congressional Budget Office. Now, I'm not worried about I don't plan on being a problem 60 years from now at the end of the century. So, but at this point, what we're looking for when we do run financial plans, we will kind of stress test them with about a 20 to 25% cut in Social Security. So the CBO is now projecting cuts deeper than the 22% benefit reduction that was forecast back in June. So what we're saying is that, yeah, hey, guess what? This problem didn't fix itself since the summer the last time we talked about it, darn it all. Beneficiaries are already facing a 22% decrease in 2032, and that's $459 in today's dollars if Congress doesn't ask. That's based off of an average Social Security benefit, a little over $2,000 a month.
1: Brian, do you think some of this problem is the fact that we are likely to get a very large Social Security inflation adjustment going into 2027? I mean, it's good for current retirees, but that just makes the pile of debt go even higher and the potential for cuts down the road. It's just interesting. I wish these folks would all get in the same room together and figure it out. It's obviously not going to happen this year in a midterm year, but you know, you've got one example to cite here where we did have some Social Security reform back in the 1980s, but Congress never got in the room and figured it out until we were within a few months of insolvency. Right, Brian?
0: Right. We have, yeah, as a country, again, I say this all the time, none of our political leaders want to talk to us like adults because that'll cost them votes, because we don't want to be talked to like adults, apparently. But anyway, the last time we went through this, we went right up to the brink. We've been through this before, right? This is not the first time where, oh my gosh, we have a problem with Social Security. It has evolved over the last, near century of its existence because we have run into things before. It used to be tax-free. Some of the reforms that have come up in the past were the ones to decide that we need to start taxing Social Security, which is somewhat ironic, but it did fix the problem, to at least buy time until we got into these to where we are now. So yeah, it does seem that as a society, we need to be actually impacted by the negative side of this. You know, but I would say for there are some people out there who root for really big, that really kind of think only about their own situation. They root for really big Social Security increases as if they are the only ones who are going to be impacted by any of this. And that's great. But what it means is if you get a huge increase in your Social Security, what it means is that this forecast has just gotten worse for your family members and those you care about who are not receiving it yet. So it's a teeter totter. One thing happens on one end and that there's no way that doesn't affect something on the other end.
1: Well, and as you've said several times on this show, Brian, those who are going to be elected to the Senate this year in 2026 are very likely to be the folks that are going to actually have to sit in the room and cast votes to try to fix this problem. It'll be interesting to watch. All right, here's a question. Let's say your son comes to you and says, I've got a business idea and I want you to invest. There's just one catch. He tells you there's around a 70% chance you're going to lose every penny. How big of a check are you going to be willing to write? Probably not a big one. Brian, we talk all the time. We create these fictitious scenarios with fake names just to drive points home. Talk to us about a real life scenario where mom and dad actually decided to write the check, or at least a small one, right?
0: Right. And these are the fun stories where it worked out. They're a little harder to find, but let's find the stories where it didn't, not so much.
1: They're darn hard to find.
0: I'm going to leave the last name out of this for a second. 1995, a couple named Mike and Jackie had a son, and he was building a business out of his garage. And he basically made his case that mom and dad, I have this great idea and I really want you to support it. And they looked in his cute little eyes and saw their little baby boy wanting to make something for himself in the world. And they said, you know what? Sure, that's fine. This is Mike and Jackie Bezos. Their son Jeff was building this online bookstore. His parents ultimately invested about $245,000, which is, again, this is 1995. This is a significant chunk of their life savings. And they were, of course, in Seattle, which was not the cheapest place to live out there, too. We know how this ends. Amazon goes public in 97 and eventually becomes one of the largest companies in the world. And along the way, it wasn't a smooth ride. I remember one of the original jokes that Jeff Bezos himself made was that they should change it to Amazon.org because it had been a nonprofit for so long while he was building it up. But anyway, had they simply held on to their investment, the original stake, nobody knows what they did with it. But Bloomberg estimated in 2018 that mom and dad could have been worth about $30 billion. So this means say yes to everything your children ask you for, because there can be billions of dollars on the other end of it. Right, Bob?
1: Yeah. And, you know, Mike and Jackie, not only did they make a lot of money, they just created a huge federal estate tax problem for yourself. But that's it for themselves. That's a topic for another day.
0: All right. Okay. Well, I'll take that.
1: Yeah. How are Gen Z buyers affording their first home in today's market? Coming up next, how family gifts are playing a bigger role than ever. 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

0: Bob Sponseller, along with Brian James, joined tonight by our great friend of the show and real estate expert, Michelle Sloan, owner of Remax Time. Michelle, thank you for spending time with us tonight. We've got an interesting topic to cover tonight, the Gen Z buyer pool. Apparently, it's growing. More Gen Z buyers are out there. They're ready to buy, but cash for a down payment is a bit of a struggle. How do you see people getting creative with coming up with that down payment to get into that first home for these Gen Z buyers, or any first-time home buyer for that matter? What are the creative things you're seeing right now pulling together this cash for a down payment?
1: And that is the most difficult, especially for first-time home buyers. And if you consider Gen Zers are, you know, late 20s, early 30s at this point. And we are seeing 1 out of 5 home purchasers or home buyers right now in the second quarter of 2026 are in that category. So I feel really very good about the fact that, you know, we're getting some of the younger generation, in my opinion, as an older generation at this point, they're getting involved and interested in buying a home. And so I think that if the Gen Zers continue to drive and buy properties, we're going to see some really positive impact as far as that's concerned. The problem is they don't have the 20% down payment. Now, you don't have to have a 20% down payment, but there are so many younger buyers who are having to ask mom and dad, ask grandma and grandpa, and we are seeing that is a big source of that down payment money is considered a quote unquote gift. So it can't be something that mom and dad are expecting to get paid off. You know, if you get $20,000 from grandma and grandpa or mom and dad to use as your down payment for a home, those, your mom and dad or grandma and grandpa are going to have to write a letter to the lender to say, yes, this money was a gift. We are not expecting repayment of this money. It is theirs to use to purchase this property. So gifting is becoming really, really important in the world of purchasing for younger and first-time home buyers.
2: Yeah, I'm glad this is coming up, because when I saw what you wanted to talk about today, that's the first thing I thought is I'm hearing from clients more and more saying, I don't want my kid to wait until they're in their 60s to inherit when I die. By that time, they'll probably will have survived the great financial spanking machine for the first 30 years of their lives like everybody. I want to help them now when I can see they're under enormous pressure. So I am hearing that more and more, and I do think it's a good thing for people to consider when you realize you've got more than enough for you and you want to benefit the family. It's a great thing to think about. But am I remembering correctly, Michelle? And maybe I'm not, but I thought maybe 20, 30 years ago when I bought my first house, I remember the bank saying that really it couldn't even be a gift, or they just kind of super didn't like that there was a gift involved, because I think my memory is that I believe they wanted to make sure that you could survive, you know, on your own income and you didn't need a cash injection like that. Are banks more flexible nowadays? Are you hearing that?
1: No, I'm not necessarily hearing that. I mean, you're still going to have to be able to afford the home. The buyer's going to have to be able to afford the home, the payment, all of that. But having that influx of money to help them with the down payment, no. I think it's a tool that is being used quite a lot, because right now 29% of all purchase down payments have had some sort of source for either gifts, loans, retirement withdrawals. You know, people, and I'm sure you don't love the idea of dipping into that 401k to try to get some cash for a down payment. But yeah, there's definitely been a lot of young buyers, especially, are relying on help on the down payment. Now, the one thing that you could do too is if you are able to give some financing help to somebody in your family, you may want to do it early on so that that money becomes quote unquote seasoned. Mm. And once it's seasoned and been in your account for 3 months, the lender's not going to go back that far. So that they will assume that you've always had that money. there are so many young people who are getting married today, and instead of gifts, they have a house fund. And that's another way. I went to my nephew's wedding a few weeks ago, and they asked for money, and whatever you're going to spend on a gift or cash, they wanted it to go into their fund to buy a home. So those are nice, creative ways that people understand that they, if they don't have the cash, but they want to buy a home, how can you start saving now? And how can you generate those funds?
2: I think that's fantastic. And I would love for the wedding china to be replaced by cash I can use to build myself a place to live. We have wedding china sitting next to the furnace that I don't think we've touched in 30 years.
0: Brian, good luck having that conversation with your daughter. You know how that's going
2: to
0: go.
2: Now, you haven't met my daughters. They want nothing to do with china. Neither does my wife, for that matter. I know where they got it from.
0: All right, Michelle, in the last couple minutes we have for this segment, if there is such a thing as a most common arrangement or a common arrangement, you know, for folks sitting down here, I'm thinking of people listening to the show, parents with kids trying to get this whole thing mm-hmm. done, first time home. What is a common scenario in terms of length of loan, you know, fixed versus variable, factoring in the gift for the down payment? What are you seeing most common out there in terms of a total arrangement to get people into their first home from a financing standpoint?
1: Right. And here's the thing. I have to preface this. I am not a lender. I'm not a mortgage broker. I am just a real estate agent, real estate broker who works with a lot of clients.
0: So in other words, you don't care where the money comes. You're just show me the money.
1: No, but here's the thing. I won't show a property unless the buyer is approved and has talked to a lender. And so, you know, there's a couple of different scenarios. I've even seen mom and dad buy a home, like actually buy the home for their son or daughter. And then the son or daughter is either on the deed so that they will own that property eventually. And maybe they're even making the payments, but mom and dad are being that fallback or whatever, where that if anything would happen to, you know, somebody would lose their job or whatever, they could take over and they could be that, what is it? The safety net, right? The mom and dad could be the safety
3: net. Co-signer. Yeah.
1: So absolutely. And so we're seeing that. We're seeing the down payment situation. Normally we're seeing a 30-year fixed rate, you know, basic conventional loan. A lot of FHA, a lot of lenders will look at all of the products that they have available. And there are a number of products. So, you know, you talk to your lender, again, get the advice from the person who knows your situation. It's like the same thing that you tell your clients, a lender's going to tell their potential clients or potential borrowers to really make sure that they are in a good position for success.
0: Yeah,
1: they don't want them to get over their head, right?
0: Yep. Good advice, Michelle. Thanks for joining us tonight. 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
0: You're listening to Simply Money, presented by Allworth Financial. I'm Bob Sponseller, along with Brian James. Do you have a financial question you'd like for us to answer? There's a red button you could click while you're listening to the show, if you're listening on the iHeart app. Simply record your question there, and as always, it will come straight to us. All right, Brian. Deborah in Milford says, I'm 67, and I recently retired with a little over $2 million in an IRA, plus a sizable taxable account. By taxable, we mean non-IRA account. Should I spend from the IRA before those required minimum distributions begin, or preserve it and live off the taxable money first?
2: So yeah, first off, congrats on retiring, and you got a healthy nest egg there to work with on that too. So we don't know much about the other resources, but I'm not sure whether you're taking Social Security. Income's got to be coming from somewhere. So, but regardless, I'm going to go ahead and make the grand assumption that you are in the lowest tax bracket you've seen in a very long time, because you're not working anymore. Therefore, salary is no longer stuffing your ordinary income tax brackets full. So I think it can be a good idea to go ahead and draw on the IRA, because the bills have to come from somewhere. Now, that said, we don't know if you have Social Security or a pension coming in. Do you need income? You didn't start with that. If you don't need the income, then it can still make sense to pull from the IRA, because you mentioned RMDs. I'm assuming you're kind of concerned about reducing the amount that's in that IRA so that RMDs are a little lower. That's a good thing to understand. But at the same time, I wouldn't just pull it out and stick it in the bank or stick it in taxable investments. You might want to talk about Roth conversions. If you're willing to pay the taxes on the distributions and you're in a low bracket anyway, then yes, absolutely take advantage of that. But go ahead, if that money's going to sit there anyway, go ahead and convert it to Roth, and then you can even use the same investments inside that new Roth IRA, and then keep things going the way they have been. But otherwise, yes, I think you're on the right track. This is a good time to start to draw that taxable pre-tax IRA down and cover some of your needs, as well as, you know, maybe again reposition into tax-free growth from here on out. William in Villa Hills has a question for Bob. He says he and his wife have accumulated about $2 million in taxable investments, meaning not Roth, not retirement, not anything, just a joint account or maybe a trust or something like that, taxable every year. Now his advisor is suggesting Roth conversions funded by that account. How do we know when paying the tax from taxable assets is actually worth it? I think I know what Bob's going to say.
0: Well, William, I'd start with, you know, what I always say to clients and what I often say on this show is it's important to know your why. In other words, what are you trying to accomplish? Some people emotionally think that the goal in life is to find a way to pay zero taxes all the time, every time to the federal government. That may or may not be what you really want to do, or what's really going to make sense when you look at your long-term financial plan. So when I say know what you're trying to accomplish, a lot of times, William, when people come in and we actually run the numbers on what their required minimum distributions are going to be if they do nothing and ignore the IRA, if we haven't talked about charitable distributions, you know, we don't know from your question whether you give money to charity every year. So qualified charitable distributions might be an option for you beginning at age 70. There's a lot of moving parts with this. And, you know, what Brian and I find a lot of times is when we actually run these actual Roth conversion numbers, people want to see how it works. But what it ends up being is, hey, we're going to pay a little bit of taxes, or sometimes a lot of taxes during our lifetime to make sure our kids don't have to pay taxes down the road. That's what this usually or a lot of times ends up being is, hey, we're willing to pay a little bit in income taxes to do the conversions so our kids and maybe grandkids don't have to pay the tax. So I think it all comes down to what your personal objectives are. And then having the ability, your advisor having the ability to run different scenarios using some good tax software, modeling in your personal objectives. And usually when we do all that, we can all arrive at pretty much the right answer here without a lot of guesswork. And that's what I would suggest that you do. Maybe your advisor is already doing this. And if so, wonderful. Maybe he or she is saying, hey, you're going to have to pay a little bit of tax now in order to save a lot of taxes down the road. This is why I'm recommending that you do that. So again, William, know your why, run the numbers, make sure your advisor and you are looking at this thoroughly, and you'll probably come out with a pretty good set of options here. And you can make a different decision every year, by the way. That's the wonderful thing about Roth conversions. All right, coming up next, what millions of Americans are doing now that could potentially wreck their long-term financial plan. You're listening to Simply Money, presented by Allworth Financial on 55KRC, the talk station.
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0: You're listening to Simply Money, presented by Allworth Financial. I'm Bob Sponseller, along with Brian James. Well, people are asking AI literally everything these days. For example, what should I make for dinner tonight? AI, please plan my vacation to Europe. Even write an email to my boss. And increasingly, people are asking, Brian, what should I do with my money? Please, AI, live my life for me. Make my decisions. Make me not have to think anymore.
15: I don't think we're there yet, but I'm sure there's some people out there that are hoping for that. So this is coming from a survey that NerdWallet did of 2,000 American adults, and about 1 in 4 said they've used an AI chatbot to answer their personal finance questions. About half of them said they'd asked AI a money question within the previous week. So these are things that are coming up pretty frequently. About a third who have used AI for financial questions said that the reason was that they wanted a non-judgmental response. In other words, people are asking everything you wanted to know about money, but were afraid to ask, it sounds like, is what people are using AI for. Another 12%, this is a similar theme, they were embarrassed to ask a real person. I hear, as a financial advisor, I hear that, and it just makes me think, I'm glad I'm doing what I do. There are no dumb questions, and so I want to make sure that people understand that that these things are complicated. You are allowed to ask questions. So there's a big difference, though, between just asking for details of, hey, explain a Roth conversion to me, robot, or saying, should I convert 300,000 of my IRA to a Roth this year? That second one, lots of moving parts to it. This is what a financial advisor helps do. How old are you? What's your income? What's your tax bracket? What are the things that the other moving parts that are connected to that decision? AI is extremely strong for saving time understanding a concept, but it's very different from going to go and have it look at your own situation. There are things that may not catch. Sometimes it's just plain wrong. So I would always look at it. The information can be good. Trust but verify. Read those articles that come at the bottom of the response. It will give you the links of where it found its information. And it's okay to say, hey, double check that. Literally talk to it like a person. Are you sure about that? And it'll come back occasionally, say, you know what? I got that wrong. Let's look at this and do this another way. So anyway, challenge, trust but verify.
0: Yeah, I think AI, where it is today, and let's face it, AI is going to be in a completely different place than it is today, 24, 36 months from now. But Brian, hopefully you'll agree, at this point in time, I think AI helps people become better clients. You can ask good factual questions, as you pointed out, about different tax laws, contribution limits, all that kind of stuff. It makes you a smarter client when you come in to talk with your advisor, because if you've gotten some good factual information by asking AI good questions and your advisor has no idea what you're talking about, or it's maybe giving you the wrong answer to a factual question, that's how you can quickly determine that you've got the wrong advisor. But in this day and age, this data, the same study is showing among Americans who actually acted on personal finance advice from an AI chatbot, only 4 in 10, 40%, said it improved their financial situation. And Brian, over 30% said it hurt their financial situation. So we're not there yet in terms of just delegating the entire thing over to a machine. Here's the Allworth advice. You use AI to get smarter about your money, but for big financial decisions, talk to a human professional before you take action. Thanks for listening tonight. You've been listening to Simply Money, presented by Allworth Financial on 55 KRC, the talk station.
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23: A powerful storm now over the Atlantic is gaining strength and shifting toward the northeast. It's an early season nor'easter. Forecasters say will pummel the northeastern region this weekend with gusty winds and driving rain. Storm conditions are starting along the coast from New Jersey to Massachusetts. In New York City, the governor, Kathy Hochul, declared a state of emergency for all five boroughs, both Long Island counties and Westchester County.
24: Governor Hochul says New Yorkers along the shoreline and in low-lying coastal areas should take precautions. Forecasters say strong winds, rain, coastal flooding expected all weekend long, prompting coastal flood warnings. She's urging folks to stay out of the water, avoid boating, with strong winds likely to create dangerous surf, life-threatening rip currents, and tall waves. I'm Jennifer Bolsoni.
23: Chinese President Xi Jinping's wrapped up his state visit to Washington, holding meetings with President Trump over the past 2 days, discussing a range of topics, including artificial intelligence, which President Xi said must remain under human control. President Xi spoke at the White House yesterday. Nick Harper reports neither leader appears willing to slow down the development of AI.
25: But we have seen perhaps some more openness from President Xi to be able to manage it responsibly. He's talking about that capacity and responsibility for both leaders to manage AI for good.
23: Consumer sentiment hit a four-month low in September. The University of Michigan's last reading for the month fell on concerns over high prices and worries about the economy. A jury in New Mexico has found Facebook is liable for deceiving users about privacy protections on the platform. The judge in the case is now working to determine how much the company will end up paying. The trial focused on accusations Facebook deceived users about a data breach stemming from a third-party personality quiz that harvested data from roughly 87 million profiles and then sold the information to a political consulting firm, Cambridge Analytica. I'm Scott Carr.
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11: Welcome back to the Ramsey Show in the Fairwinds Credit Union Studio. I'm George Campbell, joined by Dr. John Deloney, and we are taking your calls at 888-825-5225. Jump in. We'll talk about your life and your money. Lee is in Tallahassee up next. What's going on, Lee? How can we help?
13: Hey, how you doing, fellas?
11: Great.
13: So I am a single father of a 14 and 6-year-old currently going through a divorce. And I am trying my best to get out of living paycheck to paycheck. I had to leave a job to maintain my 50-50 custody, so I took about a $30,000 a year pay cut. And
14: tell me about that. Why'd you have to quit your job?
13: So I was traveling on the road. Past several years making better money. And when the divorce process started, I got 50-50 custody awarded to me, so I had to leave that and come back to a municipality job that I had once before.
14: I want to tell you, I'm proud of you for making that choice.
13: Well, thank you, sir.
14: That was hard, and it has a true financial cost, a true stress cost attached to it, a true identity cost attached to it, and you prioritizing those kids and the limited time you're going to have with them, you're going to be a laser beam focused on them. That's pretty impressive, brother. Is your 50-50 custody, is it every other week or is it part of a week? How's it broken up?
13: It's every other week, Sundays to Sundays.
14: Okay. And how old are they again?
13: 14 and 6.
14: Okay.
13: And I'm currently also trying to get a majority custody.
14: Okay. What is, how much debt do you have?
13: So debt, I'm sitting at $11,573.
14: Okay.
17: What kind of debt is that?
13: Credit cards that were racked up, while I was away from home.
17: Okay. And that's your only debt is 11 grand in credit cards?
13: Yes, sir.
17: Okay. What are you making?
13: Currently I am making $30,000 a year.
17: Man, that's a big pay cut. When you said you were making $30,000 less, it cut in half?
13: In half, yes, sir.
14: Okay, but Lee, you could, in Tallahassee there, you could go work at a Starbucks and make that. Why have you chosen to take this job?
13: Comes with state benefit or state retirement and benefits, medical, dental, vision. My check is taking a hit because I've added the kids to that.
14: Mm-hmm.
13: And it's a different, the municipality pays for mine, but not the kids. And the ex is not contributing to her portion of half of the expenses for the kids.
14: So I hear this all the time, especially with my friends who are in government jobs. is there's a, I don't know, golden handcuffs, if you will, to the benefits. But right now, that's killing you. You've got to make more money.
17: Because you're bringing home like $2,000 a month?
13: Yeah, $2,400 bring home.
17: What's your rent?
13: I own a single wide and 2 acres that I'm on.
17: Okay, what's the cost of that every month?
13: So total like expenses for the house is about $900, I'd say.
17: Is that with utilities and everything?
13: Yes, sir, groceries.
17: Okay, so when you don't have the kids, do you have the ability to go and just work like a madman extra?
13: I'm currently searching for now is a job that will work with me after hours, my full-time job, and then as much as they will on the weekends that I don't have the kids.
14: Okay. Even if you have to go sign up driving back and forth to the airport via Uber or doing food delivery or pizza delivery or something, and all where you're kind of in control of your schedule and you're flipping switch on and off to say I'm working or I'm not working. I want to challenge you to expand. Like, you're settled in, you got health insurance, you got the kids covered. And by the way, let me stop myself. When is your divorce finalized?
13: It's an ongoing process right now. She's not currently participating. She's actually been held in contempt a couple times.
14: Okay. Is there a point when the judge is going to come in and just sign it off?
13: I'm sure hoping so.
14: Okay. George, tell me if I'm wrong here. I want to see you stack cash and get through the divorce.
17: Are you paying an attorney right now?
13: I already have paid him up.
14: Okay.
13: Just waiting, like I said, waiting out this process right now.
14: Okay.
17: Because the goal is to not go into any more debt. So I don't want you trying to tackle the debt, but then going into other debts on the side because the divorce isn't finalized.
14: But I don't even know if the debt's your problem. I mean, the water you're trying to swim in is so shallow. $30,000, man, that's so tough.
13: Yeah, I feel like I'm barely keeping my head afloat.
14: Yeah, you are. And
17: what do you do for work? What kind of line of work are you in?
13: Natural gas utilities. I was going to say I have just went bare minimum on everything I can to cut out, and I was able to save like $300-something that way, and I also got through one of y'all's insurance people that helped me lower my vehicle insurance.
17: Good.
13: And saved me some money that way.
17: Okay. Now, you're cutting down to the bone on the expense side, and so the income side is the lever that we can really hone in on, and that's your ticket out. Because if you pay $1,000 a month towards these credit cards, you're out in a year.
13: Okay.
17: So that's the easy math I can do with you on air. The hard math is you coming up with an extra $1,000 a month, and that's what I'm saying. The week that you don't have the kids, you're coming up with an extra $1,000 that week.
13: Gotcha. Yeah,
17: that's the goal.
13: That's the process right now. I put in applications left and right all these past 2 weeks.
17: Are you a handy guy?
13: Yes, sir. I can work any piece of equipment that's got a key in it.
17: I mean, if you just start a little handyman business on the side, you could make $50 an hour doing that.
14: Or if you went and just joined up with a construction company for a year or two, and I know you might have to make some concessions on benefits and stuff, but man, oh man, you have too much of a skill set that's in such high demand in certain places. And you're a guy that I'm rooting for so hard because I could tell you're a good man. I can also tell you're trying to defend your wife, right? You're trying to not say negative things about her, which tells me you're a man of high honor, even though she's blown your life up. And you are struggling just to take gulps of air, man. And so here are two guys that aren't in the middle of it like you are. We see a guy with a ton of potential, and it's hard for you to believe in yourself when you look in the mirror because you're so freaking tired. Know that George and I believe in you. Know that everyone listening here believes in you, okay?
13: Thank you.
14: And it might be you stepping out on a limb and calling some local construction companies, some local builders, some local whoever, and whether that means you're just running a front-end loader on weekends doing dirt work for folks just on the side, or you're getting off work and then you're going straight to a job. Like, whatever that looks like, just know, okay, for one more calendar year, I'm going to be exhausted, and then I'm going to be free.
13: Yes, sir.
17: So the short term is let's get a side hustle, let's clear the dust on this divorce, let's knock out the credit card debt, get a little bit of savings. Once you have that and you can up your income full-time, now we can breathe a little bit. So there's a short-term version of this, which is the next year, year and a half. But then long-term, we don't want you side hustling forever. That's not a sustainable future for you. So that's where we're saying this government job, as stable as it is and the benefits are great, may not be the thing for you for the next 20 years.
14: And I want to say it one more time before we let you go. George and I believe in you, brother.
13: I sure appreciate that, guys.
14: I spent a lot of time talking with men that I think need to step it up, and it's an honor to talk to a man who is laying it all on the line for his kids.
17: Hang on the line, Lee. We're going to send you some resources. One is Every Dollar, the premium version. You can list out that income, those expenses. It'll give you a real clear picture of how to get the most control of every dollar, and I'll also give you my book, Breaking Free from Broke. I hope it's an encouragement to you, and that way we can walk with you through this hopefully year-long journey, maybe even less.
14: You're one of the good ones, man. Stay on the path.